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0: Elevation Rhythm Washed on his radio. Hi, I'm Donna Cruz. Maybe you noticed this. Kids came back from summer camp, especially this happens like during sleepaway camp, and you're looking at them and thinking, did you really just grow another 2 inches? It's about the time of the year we start realizing how much kids have changed over the summer. Parents were talking about this and kind of debating, do kids really grow that quickly, or do we just get so busy that we don't notice it until life slows down for a moment? I think there's probably a little bit of both. And just, you know, parent to parent, because I've been there before, do not assume that when school starts, you're just going to, you know, pull out last year's school clothes, especially the jeans, and they're going to miraculously fit, because they will not. They will be too short. And there may not have been a lot of sock wearing during the summer either. You might want to make sure you still have at least a couple that are paired up. And if you're looking around wondering, how did this happen so fast? You're in good company. You're not the only one.
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0: Jamie McDonald, Ain't No Way on his radio. Hi, I'm Donna Cruz. If you have not subscribed to the daily verses we share at hisradio.com yet, you can do that tonight, and you'll get some encouragement in your email box every day to get your day kicked off. Here's a verse from Psalm 3:3. But you, O Lord, are a shield around me. You are my glory, the one who holds my head high.
1: Mainly clear sky through the overnight. We'll drop down into the low 70s. Sunny skies, a high near 95 on Thursday with a heat index right around 100 to 105. Mid-70s Thursday night, sunshine mid-90s on Friday, and a chance of isolated showers and storms for Saturday, a high into the low 90s. Another round of isolated showers and storms on Sunday with a high right around the low 90s. I'm meteorologist Sally Russell with more Lifting and Encouraging Music next on his radio, 89.3.
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6: What comes to mind when you think of home? Today on Focus on the Family with Jim Daly, we're talking about practical ways that you can bring more peace and joy and connection into your home. I'm John Fuller, and thanks for joining us.
7: I like that idea of peace and connection. You know, Gene and I, we have visitors to the house now and again, but it's nice to live in a home of shalom,
6: yes,
7: God's peace, and you feel it, and that's something to aim at, and today's guest is going to help us to better understand that. It's good to think that through before the chaos happens.
6: Yes.
7: That way we won't react in a way that would be unpleasing or displeasing to the Lord. So stick with us. This is going to be a great discussion on bringing that kind of peace to your home and allowing your kids to experience it as well.
6: Mm-hmm. Yeah, and Jessica Smart is an author and mom of three. She's written a really remarkable book for parents. It's called Come On Home, A Grace-Filled Guide to Raising a Family Who Loves and Likes Each Other.
7: Okay, that's it right there.
6: It's a great
7: likes
6: title.
7: Each other.
6: Yeah, and you can learn more about Jessica and this book at our website.
7: Okay, really? A family that loves and likes each other? Jessica, is that possible?
8: I mean, that's the goal, right? That's what we're going
7: to. That is the goal.
8: Yeah.
7: It's a good goal.
8: Yes. I feel like I was the recipient of this. My grandmother did an amazing job of just raising. I'm closer to my cousins than probably some people are to their siblings. And then my immediate family, we live on a family compound. Farm compound. You can call it what you want.
7: We like the word farm.
8: Yes.
7: Compound sounds a little restrictive.
8: A little weird. You're right. Yes. But my parents live there and my two sisters. We've got 10 grandkids running around, lots of cats and dogs and horses. And it really is a very special and unusual thing. A lot of people are like, you guys like each other that much that you're there all the time. And it's not that there's not conflict. There certainly is. But there is this deep sense of we like being together. And as you were saying, Jim, that it's a safe place. The world right now is so crazy. And just the culture that we're raising kids in, it's just such a gift for them to have that soft place to land.
7: Mm. You know, not everyone can do that. I get it. You know, there's people that live in cities and, you know, suburbs. And that sounds like a really unique environment. You know, your grandmother, I want to dig in a little bit more because your grandmother's story is certainly an interesting one. But she lived in a double-wide trailer, right?
8: Exactly. In earthly terms, she had nothing. She died and had very little money. She was a bookkeeper for their family horse farm, but she died with a legacy.
7: Yeah.
8: And so many of us, her grandkids and then great-grandkids, know Jesus because of her and what she did. And we knew that she loved us. Family was the most important thing to her. So I have that role model, and my mom was that too. Yeah, it is just such a gift we can give our kids.
7: So the kids grew up, your mom and siblings, right, from that household. But your grandma said something to you and to the other grandkids all the time, which was the title of the book, Come On Home, right? How did she stress that to you guys?
8: Yeah, my mom, actually.
7: Was that your mom?
8: Yes, my mom. And that was just a phrase that she would often throw out, you know, if life was hard or you had a lot you were dealing with, just come on home and we'll figure it out. Come on home. And that has just been kind of the theme of our childhood is that home is that safe place, that you're accepted, you're loved. The world out there might be throwing nonsense at you, but come on home and we'll figure it out. And so that's what I'm seeking to model to my own kids,
7: yeah,
8: too.
7: Yeah, what a great legacy again. Yeah. I mean, what a beautiful attitude. Come on home, we'll figure out what we can do together. I love that. Mm-hmm. I'm going to start using that with my boys because they're in that place right now in their 20s where we need those conversations from time to time. Oh, come on home and we'll talk about it, right? Mm-hmm. I like that. Speaking of that, when your kids were a little smaller, things were maybe chaotic, more chaotic then. That tends to be the case with smaller kids. Moms tend to feel that burnout. But you hit a point, you're doing vacation Bible school, you're doing all these things. Maybe in many ways, like so many moms, you're trying to find that worth in being the best mom you could be, the best wife you could be, and you're really busy doing all these activities. But what happened in that case for you when you hit the wall?
8: Well, I think moms today feel this pressure to do so many things in so many different arenas. Yeah. You know, we have to work out and our houses have to be great and we have to be volunteering and doing all the stuff. And we can't. And when I look at my mom and my grandmother, what they did was home. And they were able to do that well. And certainly there's nothing wrong with having hobbies or interests or working out. But I, at that point that you were referencing, was just so many things on my plate. While I'm raising little kids, while I'm, you know, nursing a baby, my son had severe life-threatening allergies, and I'm trying to feed him and keep him alive, and taking all these volunteer roles. And so it was just a complete state of burnout. And I think my point and what I've slowly learned is, you know, there's that analogy of putting in the big rocks first. You can fit everything in if you put the big rocks in first. And I literally have a piece of paper in my office that says, here are the big rocks. Love the Lord. Be a good daughter. Raise your kids. Be a good wife. Spend time with God. Keep my body healthy. Those are the big rocks. And then the smaller rocks are all of those other bonuses that I can fit in if I have the margin and the bandwidth. And so my clarion call, I hope, to moms is, that all these things we're putting on ourselves, especially the young moms. When you are a young mom, sometimes it is all you can do to just raise babies. And it feels like such a long period of time, but it is not. You know, we have the rest of our lives to do those big dreams and do the traveling and whatever. It's just such a short period of time that we have little ones in the home.
7: So what was that, I guess, revelation that caught your attention? Because I would think every mom listening that's taxed to the max is going, yeah, but what do I do to wind it down a little bit?
8: For sure.
7: That's the secret. So what page number is that on in your book?
8: Right, no, exactly.
7: But what is that? What is that thing? So moms are listening and going, yeah, I'm right there now. What
8: well,
7: do they do?
8: I stumbled on the book Essentialism, which is not a Christian book per se, but his main point is strip your life down to what only you can do. There's a limit to what you can do, which seems like it should be obvious, but it's not to us. So he made a list of all the things you were doing, and then what can only you do on that list? What is essential to your list?
7: Yeah.
8: So
7: I think even that definition could be hard. I mean, because I can do a lot. Mm-hmm. But that's not the point. It's not how much can you do. It's what is healthy to do.
8: Yes.
7: And then what can you do at that time to concentrate on those things that continue to make you healthy?
8: But as I said again, and you guys can probably testify to this, that period when you have kids in the home is really actually pretty short. It feels so long.
7: Yeah.
8: What do they say? It's the longest days and the shortest years of your life.
7: Right.
8: It feels that way, but it's over in a blink. And I'm now at that midway point. I have two teenage sons and then an 11-year-old daughter, and I can see it.
7: Yeah.
8: The window is closing.
7: It's coming.
8: Yes. So I feel this now. I understand what I didn't in those early years, which was I will have time to do the rest of those things.
7: Yeah.
8: Right now, my purpose is with my children. And you spoke about my grandmother and strong families. That's the theme of this book is building strong families. I basically just did a ton of research. I interviewed people. I did book research. What are the common themes of those awesome families? Like we all know those families that are just, you know, amazing. And I kind of boiled it down. We can unpack it as we go on. But one of the points is, and this was just my research, that strong families have one person, at least one person, that has made the family their highest priority. And I saw that to be true in my own family as well. A lot of people said to my mom, like, you should get out more. You should have hobbies. You should have friends. And I kind of look back now. She's got this wonderful life with her grandkids and her daughters on the same lane, I think, which, again, to your point, is not everyone. But I think it worked out for her in the end. Yeah. You know, maybe she should have had other stuff. But this was a theme I saw, that one person saying, the family is important. This is going to be my thing that I'm going to do. And that was my mother. Yeah. My dad was.
7: But you're making choices in that. And I think, exactly. You know, the one thing that all of us get trapped in is we, you know, get a certain identity, a certain comfort from the things we accomplish, the things we do.
8: Yes.
7: It gives us a sense that we're a good person, that we're doing the right things. And I think for a lot of women, that's very important, especially, you know, if they're working at home, let's call it that. It is a big job, mm-hmm. but they're at home and husband's going off and doing, you know, his work, and he comes home at whatever time in the evening. And, you know, you can feel like I'm not as significant as people around me.
8: It's not as much fun.
7: So the more you do, the more you volunteer, the more you, you know, then you're at the dinner party going, oh yes, I volunteered such and such thing, and I do VBS, and of course I take care of kids on the side, and you know, yeah, I mean, there's exactly. a certain feeling like I'm being a good person when I do all this. How do you counterbalance that with, you need oxygen too? You can oversubscribe to doing. And I just want to press on that, because I'm sure many women listening are going, yeah, but here's my schedule.
8: Yes, and I can't speak to what the Lord's calling is for everyone. That's what's so cool, is he's uniquely gifted us and put us in homes and passions and all of those things. But I do think, I was talking to a friend, literally what you're saying, Jim, she kind of is like, I'm not doing enough. I have four kids, but I'm not involved in it. I'm not doing anything of importance. And I kind of pitched to her, like, aren't so many ministries out there and organizations simply filling in gaps of where the family didn't do what I believe God created it to do? Not all ministries, but so many stepping in. I'm sure you can speak to that because of your story. Like, they're stepping in where family didn't do what God created it to do. And so when we do family well, and of course there's no formula, it's not a vending machine, but when we invest in our kids, we build healthy people that can go out into the world and give and serve. And they're not crippled by trauma. I mean, I'm sure my kids will have some counseling, but maybe just not as much as they might have otherwise. So to do that right is a huge, significant purpose.
7: Yeah.
8: To equip children to go out in the world healthy. I'm able to do so much because someone took the time to give me a healthy childhood.
7: Well, that's all buttressed by the research. I mean, there's a new report I read this morning of some research that came out that said a child predictably, to your point, it's not a formula, but it's a predictive model. And they can see that in social science now, very much so. A child will do far better in every category if they're coming from biological mom and dad loving home. I mean, they are doing so much better, finishing school, they're not doing drugs, that kind of thing. They're not doing at-risk behavior at the same rate as their peers who have more home struggles. That's a good goal. Mm-hmm. And I so appreciate the emphasis that you're putting on this.
9: Yeah, that's why Focus on the Family is here, is to help families thrive in Christ and stay as strong as possible. And we're talking today on Focus on the Family with Jim Daly, with Jessica Smart, and we're covering just some of the wonderful content in her book, Come On Home, A Grace-Filled Guide to Raising a Family Who Loves and Likes Each Other. And you can get your copy of the book when you call 800, the letter A in the word family, or stop by focusonthefamily.com/broadcast.
7: Jessica, you dedicate a whole chapter in your book to time, and I totally agree with that. I mean, that's kind of one of those big rocks you were talking about, right? Make sure you're spending time together. But speak to that idea of dedicating time, recognizing that time. You've kind of touched on it, but I want to go a little deeper with the fragility of that. You look up and it's over.
8: It is overwhelming. And I don't want to cast a bunch of guilt on parents as like, here's one more thing you need to do.
7: Oh, I do. No, I'm kidding. I'm kidding.
8: Yes, exactly. But all good relationships take time. And And some of that time is just boredom time. You know, I think about before iPhones were invented and we went on car trips and you were just together. Like, what did we even do? We just sat and talked and played dumb games. And that's where true friendship is forged, in those moments. So a family needs time to develop itself, to develop relationships. And I think one of the big enemies of that, to be perfectly frank, is sports. The other, of course, is technology and phones. But
7: that sports analogy was a good one. You had your two boys going separate directions, right?
8: Exactly. And I look back, it's fine. I mean, you know, sports in general are great for kids. There's tons of research about that. And we do have our teen boys playing sports. I think especially our kids homeschool. And so as they get into the teen years, having that outlet is important, but it's starting earlier and earlier where parents are, you know, opting in, spending so much money and every weekend away playing these tournaments that I think surely there are kids good enough in your own town to be playing. You don't need to be driving 4 hours away, but this is the culture, and not only within the, you know, outside culture, but in the church, it's very common. And I think it's quite detrimental to families. And
7: so how do you process that? I mean, this is a good example. Thankfully, our boys didn't do that, so we didn't have that struggle. But for those families like yours, where you have two boys in soccer or whatever it might be, but they're going literally different directions, is what you described. And your husband took one of your boys and you took the other boy, and you'd go off on, you know, these excursions in different directions. How does a family say, okay, we want to pull this in a bit? The kids may be disappointed. They also may be elated.
8: They were. That's the crazy thing.
7: So how do you manage that practically?
8: Well, there's no, you know, one size fits all, and God is so good and gives wisdom to us when we ask. He promises that, and we've never seen him not show up and give us a direction.
7: Yeah.
8: But I talk in the book about different questions to kind of process this. So the interest question is like, does your kid actually really want to do this thing? Because like you said, we realized our kids got cut at one point and one kid broke a bone. They were not even that devastated.
7: Yeah.
8: We thought this is going to be, they're going to be so upset. They were like, oh well, season's over. So really thinking through, like, is my kid into this, or is it just me thinking they should, quote unquote, do this? And I think we have to ask ourselves as parents a tough question and say, am I getting something out of this? Is it fun for me to see my kid be successful? Because that's maybe never a guiding principle to make a decision on, is what it's giving me as a parent.
7: That's probably your first check.
8: Exactly.
7: Should be. Your first flag should be.
8: But it's fun to see your kids successful and everybody tell you, you know, oh, they're so great, even if it's not, they're nine and, you know, whatever. But two other questions real quick to ask yourselves is the mealtime question. You know, is this activity allowing us to live out our values for family meals, whatever those are? Or is it interfering with that? Because meals have been shown over and over to be so important. And then the second question is the whole family. I've seen also that some of the younger siblings or older get kind of dragged along as they're watching a different successful sibling go on their little adventures. And that's, again, not helpful for the family. So looking and saying, yeah, it may be great for this kid. And we've made several decisions where it was like, this particular kid may have really thrived, but there's more here to the story, bud. But isn't that an important life lesson, right? If we're raising kids that think the whole family is about them, they're not going to make terrific husbands or wives later on, right?
7: That's a good
8: part
7: point.
8: Of it is learning the whole family works together cohesively. Mm. Yeah. So those are just some questions to talk through about sports or whatever the activity is. It doesn't need to be sports.
9: Yeah. Now, Jessica, earlier you mentioned technology, and I wonder if we can wade into that. Just there's a whole dark hole that captures people.
8: Yes.
9: You mentioned in the book that your son is somewhat of a unicorn in that he doesn't have a phone, or didn't have a phone at age 15. And that's great for you, but somebody's thinking, well, my kids have phones, so how do we manage this? How do I take care of this?
8: Yeah, I would say two things. Number one, I have a fancy parenting philosophical phrase called back the bus up. And that means it is never too late. So they may have phones, but they don't need to keep having them. And I think parents just need to be encouraged that if there's something off in the family, you can come to your child, you are the parent, and you can say, I made a mistake here. I realized that I did something, and we are going to right the situation. And that is so hard. But if there's a parent listening right now that has allowed something, particularly a technology, into the home that they don't feel good about, they, through the Holy Spirit's strength, they can back that bus up and make changes in the family. So that's number one. Number two is, if you're on the fence about bringing a technology into the home, please wait as long as you can. There is so much data to wait as long as you possibly can. And to your point, when I wrote this, my son was 15. He's now 16, almost 17, and he's driving. And we did get him a phone. And I drove home from the Verizon store thinking, his childhood is over. This is so sad. He's gonna, I'm giving him this stinking phone, and you know, things are gonna be all, but you know what was really cool? It really wasn't. He had been, up to that point, we had built his character in such a way that the phone really just revealed what was already there. And we'd spent a lot of time emphasizing things that we felt were important: boredom, relationships, real life, discipline, faith. And by the way, the phone is super stripped down. It's like basically a calculator that can call people and get directions. No social media and all that. But it didn't really change him, because we had spent 16 years forming that character.
7: That's good.
8: That was encouraging to me. But again, that proves, I think, wait as long as you possibly can. And I think parents are asking the wrong questions. They're saying, when can I give the phone? That's wrong. Instead, think, what traits does this child need? And I need to get those first. And I'm not giving any technology until I see these traits. And by the way, a lot of these things are not things that 9, 10, 11, 12-year-old kids are going to have, by definition. I hate my phone. It is very hard for me. You know, so if I, as a grown adult, am struggling with it, how do we expect children to have self-control? We're not doing our job, I would say, as the gatekeepers by giving them these things. Yes.
7: You did have that revelation that as mom, you were kind of connected to the phone perhaps a little too much. What did that look like? And then you realized you're kind of modeling.
8: Well, being a mom is boring, okay?
9: Oh.
8: So the phone gives you a distraction, and especially if you're tired.
7: It's an engagement tool.
8: Exactly. Yeah. And I felt bad about it, but it was like I was just checking to, again, you know, back to your earlier point, to looking for self-worth and identity in other places, because you're not getting it in your home. You're taking care of people, and you're giving all the time, and it's hard, and it's boring. So the phone offers a temporary outlet, but through God's grace and a really cool app that I found, I have been able to kind of strip it down. And it's, again, it's not fun, right? Being in the moment isn't always fun, but that is where real life is. And I think the phone numbs things and makes you just check out, but that's not really satisfying. Yeah. Really, what's satisfying is being present with whoever is in front of you.
7: Right.
8: So being authentic in, if I'm going to set up all these rules for our family, I can't be hooked on my device. Like, authenticity is so important throughout all of these things. If I'm asking you to forgive, if I'm asking you to show grace, if I'm asking you to be self-disciplined, are you seeing me work through those things? So I was amused the other day to see my son had chucked his phone in my closet. And I realized he was doing schoolwork, and he's like, I just had to get it out of there. I just chucked it. But he's seen me, like, lock the phone up and put it. So that was kind of a cool.
7: Yeah, totally.
8: And again,
7: that's really
8: not
7: good.
8: Those are not always parenting wins every day, every hour in our home. But it was a cool, like, he'd seen that modeled. But yeah, it's a fight we cannot get. I think it's the most important thing facing families right now is technology.
7: I agree.
8: I absolutely do.
7: I agree. That's why those things that we can do are so critically important. And, you know, and then sticking to it.
8: And I just want to reiterate again, it is not too late, that through the Lord's strength, parents can remake this road and begin to, God is a God of new stories and of redemption. And if he can redeem all the stories in the Bible, he certainly can redeem a family that's gotten off track with technology.
7: Yeah, it's always good to go the right direction. And we'll link to an article that our Plugged In Entertainment team wrote about the app you mentioned. It's called Be Present, and I think it's a great tool for parents who want to be present with their kids and disengage from their phones, which is good. You also have a chapter dedicated to making memories, which I think is really good. And again, you know, that's something you can find in a variety of ways. We did it through camping and making memories through camping. And the boys now, you know, they're in their 20s saying, those are the best family memories that we have, or were those camping experiences where everything went wrong and it was hilarious and thankfully nothing caught on fire. but it got close. Mm. So what were those making memory things that you did?
8: Yeah, we've done some camping too. That's what's cool is like each family gets to choose your own adventure. And so one thing I say to families is to choose some core values, because I have my first book is Memory Making Mom. So many ideas. No one could ever do all of those ideas, right? You can't do all of them that you see out there on Pinterest or Instagram or whatever, but choose what's important to you. And so obviously to your family, camping was one, and to us, nature is one, and music. And so I kind of give suggestions of core values. And then out of those values, that'll tell you what traditions are worth embracing. There's a lot of things we say no to because we just can't, but we know what our core values are. My husband and I now are 45, 46, and we're kind of doing some financial planning at this stage. And what's interesting is your financial planning is a reflection of your values as a family. And we've kind of come to the determination that we could be saving every scrap that we're making, but a value of ours is making memories. And I'm looking at this beautiful picture in the studio of mountains. National parks are something that's been really cool to our family. So it's a little bit of a risk, but we're deciding instead of taking this money and investing it, you know, in the stock market, we're investing it in our family, and we're going to plan a couple more trips to go see some cool parks.
7: Yeah.
8: But again, that's a use of resources that could be going elsewhere, but we're believing that we're planting something there,
7: yeah,
8: that we're doing something important.
7: Which is good. That's, again, that's assessing the scene and making those decisions based on what you need to do as a family. And that's kind of the theme of the whole book. And you've done such a beautiful job today talking about that. Let's come back next time, if you're willing.
8: Absolutely.
7: And keep the conversation going, and we'll give more tips and ideas to folks listening, moms particularly, on, again, what a great title, Come On Home, A Grace-Filled Guide to Raising a Family Who Loves and Parenthetically Likes Each Other. That's a great title, and this content has been terrific. So thanks for being with us.
8: Thanks so much.
7: And let me turn to you, the listener and viewer, and ask you to support the ministry at Focus on the Family. I mean, this is how we get it done. Great book, just chock full of ideas on how to make memories, how to really prioritize your family so that you have a predictive outcome, that you raise kids that are going to be good, strong, believing adults. And Jessica mentioned right there at the end the importance of the foundation of faith in Christ being at the core. We certainly believe that, and we want you to have that relationship. If you don't have that relationship, get in touch with us, and we'll talk to you about that. And John will give those details in a minute. But again, if you're feeling your family's a bit knotted up and we're not going in the right direction, get in touch with us. We have counselors. We have Jessica's great book. Make a gift of any amount. We'll send it to you as our way of saying thank you. It's all right there.
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10: 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I'm Dr. Wes Stafford, inviting you to join my friend Ken Davis, asking the question, are you hiding from God?
11: When the police received a 911 call, they heard the sound of a tiny voice whisper, "I'm hiding in the closet." Fearing a home invasion, they told the boy to remain calm, and they started asking him questions. "Is your mommy home?"
12: "Yes."
11: "Can she come to the phone?"
12: "No, she's busy."
11: "Is your dad home?"
12: "Yes."
11: "Can he come to the phone?"
12: "No, he's busy."
11: Do you have any brothers or sisters?"
12: "Yes, two brothers and one sister."
11: "Can they come to the phone?"
12: "No, they're busy."
11: Finally, the dispatcher just said, "What are they doing?" The little boy lowered his voice and said,
12: "They're looking for me."
11: When I attended Oak Hills College, a beloved professor, Dr. Bob Thompson, gave me a book of poetry. The featured poem in the book was entitled "The Hound of Heaven." This haunting poem depicts our Heavenly Father pursuing us in love. I remember wondering, why then do I sometimes feel that He's hiding from me? Dr. Thompson told me of a man driving to church with his wife. She suddenly asked, "How come we don't sit close together anymore?" Keeping both hands on the steering wheel, the man said, "I haven't moved." You know, if you feel God is far away, you can be certain He hasn't moved. Move closer so you can lighten up and live.
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13: Few people have ever endured as much hardship and loss as Job. 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Today on Turning Point, Dr. David Jeremiah shares three lessons we can take away from Job's ordeals and take to heart when we face our own challenges. To introduce the conclusion of his message, "When Trials Become Our Teacher," here's David.
14: Well, thank you so much for joining us today as we get close to the middle of the month of July. We're talking about some passages of Scripture that are meant to encourage and strengthen us wherever we are and whatever our walk may look like. And during this month, we're making available a special book by my friend Rob Morgan. This book has to do with the Scriptures that have made a difference in the history of America. It was written some years ago, but finds its way into the 250th anniversary of our nation very comfortably, helping us understand some things. You know, the Bible has played an essential role in American history. From the Mayflower to modern times, America's moral and intellectual foundation, a lamp to our feet and a light to our path, that's the Bible. And while not every founding father was a Christian, each was known for his understanding of the Bible, and while none of them was perfect, many embraced a deep faith in the unfailing Word of God. Rob Morgan has captured some of the key moments in the history of this nation and written them in a devotional way. This is a wonderful book, hardback book that you can read and enjoy, especially maybe on your summer vacation during this anniversary year. It's yours for the asking when you send a gift of any size to Turning Point today. Simply ask for 100 Bible verses that made America, and it will be on its way to you in just a short time. Here we go with "When Trials Become Our Teacher," part two.
15: After Satan struck the first time against Job, all Job had left was his wife and his friends. Now we read that even his wife has abandoned him. You cannot imagine how painful that must have been to the patriarch. Chrysostom, a church father who is not supposed to have any sense of humor about this at all, wrote that the only reason Satan didn't kill Job's wife when the rest of his family was killed was because he knew he was going to use her later on to do some more damage to Job. And the most difficult thing to accept about the seventh verse of this chapter is the fact, if you look at it carefully, Job's wife asked Job to do exactly what Satan wanted him to do. Did you see that? Satan wanted Job to curse God and die. And she said to him, "Why don't you curse God and die?" One of the things we have to be careful about here is to recognize that even though people are close to us, sometimes they can give us wrong messages. Adam listened to Eve. Abraham listened to Sarah. Job's wife advised him to give up his faith and commit suicide. But I want to tell you something. There's another side to this story that we need to be careful to mention. Before we throw Job's wife under the bus, I'd like to try to put this whole scene in perspective. Don Baker has written a book called Pain's Hidden Purpose. And in that book, he has written these words. He says, many have speculated as to just what Job's wife may have meant when she looked at that emaciated and blackened body and suggested that Job end his suffering. Some see Job's wife, he wrote at this point, as hardened and bitter, unconcerned for his relationship with God. I see her, wrote Don Baker, as a sensitive, caring, concerned woman who loved Job and honored his commitment. No family could have enjoyed the oneness that Job's family shared if their mother had been calloused or cruel. But she was stretched at this point. Weeks of suffering had passed without relief. Every morning she woke up to the same pain, only to find it intensified. Every night she'd pray for her husband's healing, but it never came. And there was no medication, no Tylenol 3, no Percodan, no Demerol, no morphine to ease the pain, no Valium, not even an aspirin to help him go to sleep. His suffering was so intense, his looks so hideous, his condition so infectious that he was forced to move out of the house and relocate at the city dump. And she couldn't stand it any longer. In a moment of deep and frustrated anguish, she suggested, Job, why don't you curse God and die? Tell God you've had enough. He's not going to heal you. He's gone back on his promise. He's not even aware of your problem. Job, I'd rather see you dead than like this. Maybe we could die together. End of quote. It's hard to blame this woman, isn't it? When you realize what she was experiencing. But to his credit, Job didn't listen to his wife's advice. He gave a solid answer in verse 10. He said to her, "You speak as one of the foolish women. Shall we indeed accept good from God, and shall we not accept adversity?" In all this, Job did not sin with his lips. Job's response here was profoundly simple. As you read the language, here's basically what he said to her. He said, "Woman, don't talk like a foolish person. You're talking like an unbeliever. Don't do that. Shall we accept good from God," he said, "and not accept his adversity?" And he rejected her suggestion. Job was slowly, methodically being stripped to the very nakedness of his spiritual being. All the things that clothe the spirit of man were being ripped apart. All that man leans upon for help and strength was taken from him, until we now see this man left alone, a soul that was forced to stand naked in the universe of God. All the props removed. I want to stop for just a moment and put a little counsel in here, if I might. I want to take just a moment and remind all of us, now that we've done away with all of the ups and downs of Job's wife, and just say to the wives here, don't ever, ever underestimate your importance to your husband. Don't ever think your words of affirmation are less important than others. I promise you, your husband cares more about what you say than what anybody else on the earth says. And especially when you're going through times that are stressful and difficult, he needs you, and without you, he probably won't make it. Sometimes when difficulty comes, couples have a tendency to pull apart. But if you read the scripture and follow God's way, you will know that when difficulty comes, godly couples come together, and they face the trauma and difficulties of life as a team. And they go through and come out victorious. I remember reading about a time when Martin Luther was going through a very difficult time in his life. He was being criticized by everybody, and he was overwhelmed, and like sometimes happens, he got really depressed. His wife realized how serious things had become for Martin, And she decided that she would do something to help him come out of his depression. So she put on a black dress and began to express herself like as if she was in mourning. She went about her duties in the house with a terrible look of sorrow on her face. And Luther was startled by her appearance, and he said to her, "Who died?" She said, "Oh, God did." "God died? What in the world do you mean, woman?" She said, "Well, the way you've been acting, God must be dead." And all of a sudden, Luther got the point, and he came out of his depression. Now, I don't know how creative you ladies are, but that's certainly one you can't use because I've told everybody about it. There's all kinds of ways to encourage your husband and to help him see things as he should. So we've come through the first two sections of the second chapter, Job accused by Satan and abandoned by his wife, and now we come thirdly to Job assaulted by his friends. And we read in the second chapter of Job in verses 11 through 13. Now when Job's three friends heard of all this adversity that had come upon him, each one came from his own place: Eliphaz the Temanite, Bildad the Shuhite, Zophar the Naamathite, for they had made an appointment together to come and mourn with him and to comfort him. And when they raised their eyes from afar, they did not recognize him and lifted their voices and wept. And each one tore his robe and sprinkled dust on his head toward heaven. And they sat down with him on the ground 7 days and seven nights. No one spoke a word to him, for they saw that his grief was very great. Now today, whenever you say the phrase Job's comforters, what you mean is you're talking about somebody whose counsel only makes you feel worse than you did before they came. Most of the commentary about Job's friends is negative, but let's take a moment and think about the good things that they did. First of all, they came to Job when he was in trouble. You know, it's easy to be a friend from afar off, but these three guys got together and they went to where Job was. And there was some kind of commitment on their part. They made an appointment, it says, together to go and see Job. And they also had hearts of compassion. When they saw him from afar, they were taken back by his appearance and they began to weep. The intensity of their mourning was the kind usually reserved for death or total disaster. The Bible says they tore their robes and they wailed and they threw dust into the air. And then the wisest thing they did, they kept quiet for 7 days. They didn't say a word. Joseph Bailey is a man who suffered a lot, and I have a number of his books. He's got a book about death and how you face it with other people. And he wrote this little paragraph. He said, "I was sitting torn by grief. Someone came and talked to me of God's dealings, of why it happened, hope beyond the grave. He talked constantly. He said things I knew were true. I was unmoved except to wish he'd go away." He finally did. "Another came and sat beside me. He just sat beside me for an hour or more, listened to what I was saying and answered briefly, prayed for me and left. I was moved. I was comforted. I hated to see him go." Many of us have observed that Job's friends made up for their silence later. And they sure did. And as you read the rest of this book, you discover that the dialogue between Job and his friends was basically negative. They saw Job in the midst of his anguish. They saw the horrific picture of a reeking dump and heaps of ashes and smoldering fires and stench and buzzing flies and scampering rats and all the other ruins of civilization. Even before Job opened his mouth, his friends had already formed a clear opinion as to what his problem was. Was it not clear to all the world that a man whose body was rotting away like this must be a terrible sinner? And in the chapters that are ahead, they're going to accuse Job of that. They were totally wrong, but that's what they decided was the problem. Now, as we review these chapters that we have studied, I want to take just a moment at the end of this sermon and ask, what do we learn from watching this man go through this incredible time of anguish? There are three principles I want to leave with you. Put them in your notes. Most of all, put them in your heart. They are found in the first two chapters of Job, but they're also all located in one verse, in the 10th verse of the second chapter. So let me share with you what they are. First of all, trials teach us patience. Job turned to his wife and he said to his wife, "You speak as a foolish woman speaks." Patience is the passive side of endurance. In Job's answer to his wife, he demonstrates his patience. He doesn't scold her. He doesn't rebuke her. He does not try to put her down or respond to her in a negative way. He reasons with her and he tries to help her see God through his eyes. In the only mention of Job in the New Testament, Almighty God gives us a clue as to God's purpose for Job's suffering. In James 5:11, you read these words, "Indeed, we count them blessed who endure. You have heard of the perseverance of Job and seen the end intended by the Lord, that the Lord is very compassionate and merciful." This verse indicates that Satan's purpose was to try to get Job to be impatient and to give up. Job became impatient with himself. Later on, he becomes a little impatient with his critical friends, but he never lost faith in his God. Though he did not know what God was doing, he did not know what he could do about what God was doing, he did know that he could trust God. In essence, especially to his wife, Job mirrored the compassion and the mercy of his God. How many of you know that when you're going through tough times, one of the things you really need more than anything else is patience? When you're under pressure and you feel the weight of the pressure, if you're not careful, you're flying off in every direction and you're ending up acting in a way that you don't normally act. By the way, did you know that the only way you can learn patience is through going through trials? I didn't make that up. Over in the book of James, chapter 1, verses 2 and 3, it says it just as clearly as it can be said. Listen to this. "My brethren, count it all joy when you fall into various trials, knowing that the testing of your faith produces patience." So here's some advice. Don't pray for patience, because if you do, you will get tribulation. That's how God gives patience to his people. Secondly, trials not only teach us to be patient, but they teach us perspective. In Job chapter 2 and verse 10, Job says to his wife, "Shall we indeed accept good from God, and shall we not accept adversity?" Job's perspective on God is clearly evidenced by this statement. When it comes to trials and to life itself, perspective is everything. Perspective is how you see something from your perspective. I read a story about a man who was scheduled to sing at a youth group meeting for high school students at his church. Before he left to go to the meeting, his four-year-old little girl tugged at his sleeve and said, "Daddy, where are you going?" He said, "Well, I'm going to go sing for some kids at church, honey." She said, "Can I come too?" "Sure," he said, "you can come." So the man took his daughter to the youth group meeting, and they arrived, and the little girl looked around at the high school kids. And then she tugged at her father's sleeve and she said, "Daddy, you said there are going to be kids here. Where are they?" Her father looked around and pointed to the 30 or 40 high school students in the room. "Just look," he said, "there are kids all around you." The little girl put her hands on her hips and scowled and she said, "Daddy, those aren't kids. Those are babysitters." It's perspective, isn't it? It's how you look at something. When you're a little kid, teenagers are babysitters. That's what they are. Job had perspective on his trials, and I love this section of Job's comments. He realized that he had been the recipient of many undeserved blessings from God. My friend Erwin Lutzer, right after 9/11, wrote a little book called Where Was God? And in this book, he tries to answer some of the arguments and the questions that were leveled at God about that terrible tragedy. If you're looking for a little perspective, listen to what he said. He said, "Before we ask why so many people die in natural disasters, we should ask a different question. Why are so many people, ourselves included, still living? We've learned that sunshine and crops are a sign of God's mercy. Yet how many people give him thanks for beautiful weather and the numerous benefits that nature regularly bestows upon this planet?" And so the sun shines to warm us, and the rain falls to bless us, and the stars shine to remind us that God is not only in heaven, but also on earth to give us mercies we do not deserve. We should be grateful for the times when the earth is firm, when the tornadoes do not blow, when the floods do not come. The book of Lamentations describes the grief of Jeremiah and then says, through the Lord's mercies we are not consumed, because his compassions fail not. They are new every morning. Great is your faithfulness. Luther goes on to say that life is a gift and God has the right to give it and to take it. We cannot approach this question with an attitude of entitlement, believing that we have the right to life, liberty, and happiness. We can pursue these things, but God is not obligated to give us the blessings he graciously chooses to send our way. Often, he said, the same people who ask where God was following a disaster

0: when they are well should heal them when they are sick. The God they ignore when they are wealthy should rescue them from impending poverty. And the God they refuse to worship when the earth is still should rescue them when it begins to shake. We must admit that God owes us nothing, said Lutzer. Before we charge God with not caring, we must thank him for those times when his care was very evident to us. We are ever surrounded by undeserved blessings. Even in his silence, God blesses us. And that's what Job said to his wife. He said, honey, yeah, these are tough times, but we've had a lot of good times. And shall we not accept good and bad equally? Do we get a pass on all the difficult things? No, no. Job teaches us patience, and he teaches us perspective. The book of Job teaches us that when things are good, we can praise God. When things are tough, we can praise him, because God is good. He never changes, and he is worthy of our trust no matter what is happening. Finally, trials teach us persistence. The Bible says in all this, Job did not sin with his lips. Job proves that it is possible to worship God in difficult times, even if God chooses not to explain to us what's going on. Calvin Miller says, having answers is not essential to living. What is essential is the sense of God's presence during dark seasons of our questioning. Our need for specific answers is dissolved in the greater issue of the lordship of Christ over all the universe, those that have answers and those that don't. Anna and Horatio Spafford returned home to Chicago after the terrible tragedy in the Mid-Atlantic. And they had a second family. First a daughter, finally a son, and then one more daughter. But sorrow was no stranger to their home, as a scarlet fever epidemic claimed their young son. So in 1881, the Spaffords left America to begin a new life in Jerusalem, which was then part of the Ottoman Empire. They rented a house in the Old City section of Jerusalem, determined to live there as the early Christian church did centuries before them. Within a year of their arrival in Jerusalem, the family had become widely known for their love and their service to the needy in Jerusalem and for their firm belief in the teachings of the Bible. Today, more than a century later, the Spafford Children's Center is serving Jerusalem and the West Bank by providing health care and educational support to as many as 30,000 children annually under the leadership of descendants of the Spaffords. And I know that because I've been there and I've had lunch in their home. And I met their 93-year-old granddaughter. Anna and Horatio Spafford suffered severe things in their faith, but they allowed themselves to learn through their testing and to use their pain and their suffering to bless others and further the gospel of Christ. One writer said of them, they came to Jerusalem to do good, and they stayed to do well. And I could only hope that for any of us who might be going through difficulty and facing the uncertainties and unexplainable things of life, that we would understand that during these days we have a choice. We can get bitter or we can get better. It's all up to us. You can't change the circumstances. You don't have the power to do that, but you are in charge of your response to them. And what Job teaches us more than anything else is this: that the circumstances of life do not have to alter our commitment and our faith in Almighty God. Job stood in the midst of it all, with everything that was dear to him falling apart. And the Bible says he blessed God. And so can we. And so can we.
1: You know, there should be courses offered in seminary on the theology of adversity, because adversity may be the greatest teacher God has ever given us. I'll be honest, most of the important things that I've learned about life and about godliness, I've learned during difficult times. There's an old adage that adversity is a great teacher, prosperity is a very bad teacher. And so here we have these passages that help us take our adversity and mine the truth that is in it so that we can go forward. Maybe you're going through a tough time right now and wondering what God is up to. Well, he's trusted

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0: Zach Williams on his radio, Wait For Me. I'm Donna Cruz. You probably didn't wake up this morning thinking, wow, I hope I'm faced with some serious challenges and turmoil today. But sometimes we're faced with it anyway, and it's a good idea to keep in mind where it comes from. The Bible calls the enemy a lot of things, the tempter, the accuser, even a thief. And the goal is pretty clear: to steal, kill, and destroy anything good in our lives. Thankfully, Jesus is God's answer to this part of our story. In John 10:10, Jesus says he came so that we could have life, real life, full, rich, meaningful life. And alongside of that, as we walk in our faith, we realize that Jesus doesn't miss anything. He's right there in the middle of the mess, offering strength when we feel like we've got nothing left in us. You might be walking through something really hard right now, and just know this: you're not alone and you're not without help. The battle is real, but so is hope.
1: Mainly clear sky through the overnight. We'll drop down into the low 70s. Sunny skies, a high near 95 on Thursday with a heat index right around 100 to 105. Mid-70s Thursday night, sunshine mid-90s on Friday, and a chance of isolated showers and storms for Saturday, a high into the low 90s. Another round of isolated showers and storms on Sunday with a high right around the low 90s. I'm meteorologist Sally Russell with more Lifting and Encouraging Music next on his radio, 89.3.
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0: Stars Go Dim and Holy on his radio. Hi, I'm Donna Cruz. It's not officially being added to the dictionary or anything yet, but there's a new word that people have started throwing around, funflation, because even staying at home to do stuff and be entertained is costing a lot more. Streaming services keep raising prices. Gaming consoles, they used to come out and they were expensive, and then after a few months, things would calm down a little bit and they'd be cheaper. Well, they're staying expensive longer than they used to be. Even home workout apps are costing more than they ever have. And to top it all off, the electric bill goes up when we're binge watching these shows we're streaming and have the AC running. In fact, electricity prices in the US are expected to break record highs this summer. But there is one form of entertainment, because of all of these inflated expenses, that is making a comeback, and that's reading. Libraries say they have a lot more visitors than they used to. Book sales are climbing too. And people are saying that's just the cheapest way to escape for a few hours. Plus, people are thrilled that there's no subscription required.
1: Mainly clear sky through the overnight. We'll drop down into the low 70s. Sunny skies, a high near 95 on Thursday with a heat index right around 100 to 105. Mid-70s Thursday night, sunshine mid-90s on Friday. And a chance of isolated showers and storms for Saturday, a high into the low 90s. Another round of isolated showers and storms on Sunday with a high right around the low 90s. I'm meteorologist Sally Russell with more Lifting and Encouraging Music next on his radio, 89.3.
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And we look forward to that day. It's Josh on his radio. And yes, Jesus is coming back. For that reason, we have hope and we remain hopeful even in the present day because Jesus lives inside of us. We have his love with us 100% of the time. And for that, we can be so incredibly thankful and should be appreciative of that fact every single day of our lives. I hope you are appreciating that today as we start a new day Thursday on his radio with Bill Wickham and Crowder right now.

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If getting up earlier is your goal, you can change your habits in a few days. 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But if you give yourself 3 days, it may be rough, but by day 4, you'll have developed a new pattern, and getting up early will be a lot easier. I've seen

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0: We've been having a blast with these His Radio Chill Zone stops, and the fun hasn't ended yet. I'm Josh, and thank you so much for showing up and having a blast with us at these Chill Zone stops so far. We've got a few more to go, and hopefully you're going to be able to make it out to one of these. Monroe, North Carolina, we're coming your way next Wednesday, the 22nd, 10 a.m. at Shiloh Baptist Church. Come see us and be one of the first 100 at the event for a free frozen sweet treat to cool down during these hot summer days. And if you want to see us and you're in Georgia, you're in luck. The next week on the 28th, we're going to be in Toccoa. And then Wednesday, July 29th, we'll round it out in Hendersonville, North Carolina with our final Chill Zone stop of the summer. Thank you so much for coming out. It's been a blast. And don't miss out on these last few stops. Get all those details at hisradio.com.
1: Mainly clear sky through the overnight. We'll drop down into the low 70s. Sunny skies, a high near 95 on Thursday with a heat index right around 100 to 105. Mid 70s Thursday night, sunshine mid 90s on Friday, and a chance of isolated showers and storms for Saturday, a high into the low 90s. Another round of isolated showers and storms on Sunday with a high right around the low 90s. I'm meteorologist Sally Russell with more Lifting and Encouraging Music next on His Radio 89.3.
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But positive experiences don't always get the attention they deserve. So take those negative reviews with a grain of salt. Do plenty of research, and you might find that that restaurant or product with a bad review is actually

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Keep the budget tight and your money will go much further. His radio, it's Josh. I know gas and groceries and other things are so expensive these days, but if you keep to that budget and eat as cheaply as you can, your money will stretch much further.

What is the lowest percentage you're willing to let your phone battery go to? His radio, I'm Josh. I know some people let it go all the way down. I usually charge about 20% or so, but some people, if it gets below 50, they're like, oh no, my phone is almost out of battery.

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0: Maybe taking a break is really what you need. His radio, it's Josh. Yes, it can seem like the right thing to do to just keep pushing through, to keep tackling to-do lists, to keep studying for that exam that's coming up. But I actually learned this lesson in college when it comes to tests and exams. You know, professors would tell me, and I didn't believe them until later, but it's way more important to get a good night's sleep, to do rests instead of just cramming for a test or exam, instead of just continuing to push through life trying to get as much done as possible, because you get burned out either way when it comes to an exam. If you stay up and pull an all-nighter, you're going to do probably worse on the test the next day because you're so sleep deprived. Studying as much as you can, then getting that good night's rest, that's going to help your brain way more than studying all night long. Same with to-do lists and life in general. Don't go so hard that you get burned out. Do the best that you can and then give yourself a break. That's going to be much better and recharge you to get more done later than if you just keep pushing
1: through. Mainly clear sky through the overnight. We'll drop down into the low 70s. Sunny skies, a high near 95 on Thursday with a heat index right around 100 to 105. Mid-70s Thursday night, sunshine mid-90s on Friday, and a chance of isolated showers and storms for Saturday, a high into the low 90s. Another round of isolated showers and storms on Sunday with a high right around the low 90s. I'm meteorologist Sally Russell with more Lifting and Encouraging Music Next on his radio, 89.3.
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Maybe it's just you in the car right now. Maybe you've got your family or friends with you. No matter the case, sing it out as loud as you can. It's Casting Crowns. 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

0: What's a pet peeve of yours? His Radio, I'm Josh. One of mine is condensation on the outside of glasses. I love drinking out of glass way more than plastic or metal or anything else, but the condensation when you've got an iced drink especially is the worst.
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0: Amen.
1: I can't believe it's almost mid-July and I have yet to grill out this summer. It's Josh and his radio. You probably grilled out like a bunch of times by now. We usually do at least for the 4th of July. Didn't even do that because it was just too hot, honestly. So hopefully we'll get one good grilling in before the end of summer.
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0: Don't miss your last few chances to hang out and cool down with His Radio. I'm Josh, and yes, we have a few more Chill Zone stops to finish out the summer strong. We'll be hanging in Monroe, North Carolina next Wednesday, the 22nd at Shiloh Baptist Church, starting at 10 a.m. If you're one of the first 100 folks there, you get a free frozen sweet treat. It's going to be so awesome, a great way to cool down, and we'd love to see your face. The Fun Patrol will be there with swag, with the photo booth. It's going to be great all around, and if that stop doesn't work for you, two left after that, the 28th in Toccoa, Georgia, and the 29th in Hendersonville, North Carolina, to round it all out. It's been a great summer with these Chill Zone stops. Thank you for coming out, and make sure you get out to one of the last few if you haven't seen us already. The list of those remaining stops is there for you 24/7 at hisradio.com.
1: Mainly clear sky through the overnight. We'll drop down into the low 70s. Sunny skies, a high near 95 on Thursday with a heat index right around 100 to 105. Mid-70s Thursday night, sunshine mid-90s on Friday, and a chance of isolated showers and storms for Saturday, a high into the low 90s. Another round of isolated showers and storms on Sunday with a high right around the low 90s. I'm meteorologist Sally Russell with more Lifting and Encouraging Music next on His Radio 89.3.
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3: 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He says it's not only about the time, but the time spent talking and loving on each other. 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

I'm Josh on his radio, and I would love to pray for us now. God, thank you for the many blessings in our lives. Lord, help us to see how blessed we truly are, and help us to spread that to others. Help us to experience your love so strongly and give that love willingly to others. Whether it's our family members in our own household, whether it's our friends, whether it's our coworkers, maybe even strangers we just so happen to end up in conversation with. Lord, let us spread the love of Jesus as much as we can through whatever means that may present itself as at the time. Lord, it could be through just that conversation. It could be through willing to lend a helping hand. It could be through so many different avenues. God, but help us to see and seize those opportunities. Help us to use those chances, God, because often we just kind of pass by them. We feel too busy. We are distracted, whatever the case may be. But if we've got time for anything else, we should have time for those kinds of situations, God. So help us with those, help us to see those, and help us to take advantage of them as much as we can so that we can just help another person experience your love when they need it most, Lord. Thank you for those opportunities. Help us to go forward and take as many of them as we possibly can. It's in Jesus' name we pray to you. Amen.

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0: If you're going through a really tough time right now and you need somebody to reach out to, look no further than the His Radio Prayer Line. I'm Josh, and listen, if you've got somebody in your inner circle that you can reach out to right now, that is a great option. Reach out to that person who you feel close to and comfortable with, but maybe because of the time of day that it is, maybe because of the subject matter, whatever it may be, maybe you want to reach out to somebody who's not involved, somebody who isn't privy to the details. Sometimes it's easier that way, and that's why the prayer line exists, so that you have somewhere to reach out 24/7 when you're in need. The prayer line number is 866-987-7729, and you can text or call and be connected with an incredible prayer line volunteer who's going to listen, who's going to pray with you, who's going to remind you that you are loved. And that's the key. When you're feeling like lonely, when you're feeling just heavy with the weight of whatever it is you've got going on, sometimes that's what you need. Just a friendly voice, somebody to listen, and somebody to just talk to. So reach out if you need help, assistance, direction right now. We'd love to talk to you at 866-987-7729.
1: Mainly clear sky through the overnight. We'll drop down into the low 70s. Sunny skies, a high near 95 on Thursday with a heat index right around 100 to 105. Mid-70s Thursday night, sunshine mid-90s on Friday, and a chance of isolated showers and storms for Saturday, a high into the low 90s. Another round of isolated showers and storms on Sunday with a high right around the low 90s. I'm meteorologist Sally Russell with more Lifting and Encouraging Music next on His Radio 89.3.
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Random backyard baseball games with the family are so fun. His radio, it's Josh. 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Our 4-year-old son and 9-year-old daughter love it, but it's funny. 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
4: 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Only way I'm getting to the other side.

in me. Thank you so much for being here. Thank you for listening. Thank you for praying for this ministry. And thank you for financially supporting. This ministry is as strong as it is today because of your support and the grace of God. So thank you so much. It's Josh, and I've got Elevation Rhythm now on his radio. I've been washed

0: Sometimes you got to get creative with household fixes. I'm Josh on his radio, and a few weeks ago, one of the wheels popped off of our vacuum while we were using it, and we looked around, didn't really have the proper stuff to fix it right, and it wouldn't go back on, so I said, what do we do? We went to the craft drawer, got some of our daughter's clay out of there, put it in, reconnected the wheel. It held it perfectly, and it's been going strong to this day.
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0: We would love to see you at a His Radio Chill Zone stop before the summer ends. Hey there, I'm Josh, and we've got a few more stops left. It's been so fun this summer getting to hang out with you and help you chill out a little bit on these very hot days, and a few more chances to do just that. Well, the first one coming up next Wednesday, July 22nd at Shiloh Baptist Church. It's going to be at 10 a.m. there in Monroe, North Carolina. Come see us and get there early so you can make sure you're one of the first 100 people at the event so you get a free frozen sweet treat. And if that one doesn't work for you, a couple more on the way. July 28th in Toccoa, Georgia, and the 29th in Hendersonville, North Carolina, as we round out the end of July with the last Chill Zone stop. Come see us and get that full list of those last few stops at hisradio.com.
1: Mainly clear sky through the overnight. We'll drop down into the low 70s. Sunny skies, a high near 95 on Thursday with a heat index right around 100 to 105. Mid 70s Thursday night, sunshine mid 90s on Friday, and a chance of isolated showers and storms for Saturday, a high into the low 90s. Another round of isolated showers and storms on Sunday with a high right around the low 90s. I'm meteorologist Sally Russell with more Lifting and Encouraging Music next on His Radio 89.3.
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1: 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You know, most kids do not like going to the doctor, the dentist, any of those kinds of places. But when we tell her she's got a dentist appointment coming up, a doctor's appointment, even an eye appointment, she literally gets so excited. So that's great for her. I guess much better than the alternative.

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5: To know that God loves me with an everlasting love means that there is nothing that can interfere with His love for me. Absolutely nothing. If it is everlasting, it is continuous. If it is everlasting, it is uninterruptible. If your idea about the love of God is that it is something you deserve because of something you have done or doing or will do, then you may question the fact, well, you know, how long is this going to last?
6: The Bible proclaims that God's love is completely fulfilling and always flowing. But some people reject His offer of relationship because of how they feel about themselves. Well, today on In Touch, the teaching ministry of Dr. Charles Stanley, you'll hear an encouraging reminder. God's incomparable love toward us is unconditional. So stay with us now to understand how you can be liberated to love. Let's listen in to Dr. Stanley's message.
5: The greatest gift that God has to offer us is the one that we probably have the most difficulty receiving. Because somehow, we just have a hard time understanding it. What am I talking about? I'm talking about God's love for us. And I think there are two primary reasons we have difficulty receiving it. Number one, we don't think we deserve it, and we don't. And secondly, we don't understand it. And for those two primary reasons, we have a very difficult time receiving, accepting God's love for us. And so the reason I think we have difficulty is because we can't quite make His love harmonize with our love. And so we want to be able to feel that God loves us the way we love others. And when we put it in that light, somehow, if God loves us like we love others, then I'm not sure God will always love me the way the Bible says He does. So what I want to talk about in this message, I want to talk about God's love for us. And I want you to turn, if you will, to 1 John chapter 4. This book is full of love. 1 John, that's Revelation from the back, Jude, 3rd, 2nd, 1 John. And I know that most of you know where it is, but every once in a while, somebody doesn't know where these small epistles are. 1 John chapter 4. So beginning in verse 16, he says, now look at this. And we have come to know and have believed.

0: believed the love which God has for us. We believe it, we know it. God is love, and the one who abides in love abides in God, and God abides in him. By this, that is, love is perfected with us that we may have confidence in the day of judgment. Because as he is, so also are we in this world. There is no fear in love, but perfect love casts out fear, because fear involves punishment. And the one who fears is not perfected in love. We love because he first loved us. If someone says, I love God, and hates his brother, he's a liar. For the one who does not love his brother whom he has seen cannot love God whom he has not seen. And this commandment we have from him, that the one who loves God should love his brother also. Now, all of us are probably at different levels in our understanding of God's love, or even being able to feel it. And if I should ask you this morning, how many of you genuinely believe God loves you? More than likely, most of you could raise your hand and say, I do. But if I should say to you, how many of you, as a way of life in your daily life, you feel God loving you? More than likely, most of you probably would say, well, I know he does, but to ask me if I feel like it, not exactly. And more than likely, the reason you don't feel like it is because, number one, you don't think you deserve it. And so if you don't think you deserve it, then why should you feel something you know you don't deserve? In fact, you don't just think you don't deserve it. You know you don't deserve God's love. And so, therefore, how in the world could you feel it? So what I want to talk about in this message is God's love for us. And I want to talk about two or three things. Number one, I want to talk about what it's like. What is the love of God like? What's the character of God's love? Secondly, because you see, today there's so much going on about emotions, and most books you'll find in any Christian bookstore has nothing to do with theology, the books of the Bible, trying to interpret the scripture, commentaries. Most all of it today is emotional things. All the emotions we feel, and so much of it is about love and the lack of love and loving too much and all kinds of subjects. But I want us to look at the quality of love. What's this love that God has for us? And secondly, how does God express this love to you and me? Well, as I think about the kind of love that God has for us, first of all, it is a gift. In James chapter 1, that 17th verse, you recall what he says in this passage. He says that every good and perfect gift is bestowed. It is a perfect gift. It comes from God the Father from above. And he says, there is no variation, no shifting shadow. That is, whatever God gives us, it isn't a shifting kind of thing. It isn't something that's changing. God's love for you and me is a gift. That is, his caring for us, his kindness toward us, his goodness toward us, all the aspects, everything that is wrapped up of the caring and the comfort and the security and the satisfaction and the meeting of needs, all the things that are wrapped up in love, God's love for you and me is a gift. Therefore, it means, since it is a gift, I do not have to do anything to deserve it. Once I begin to deserve something, then what happens is I distort it. For example, if I offered you a gift and you said, well, now, wait a minute, I'm willing to take it, but I've got to give you something in return. No, you can't give me anything. Well, I can't accept it. If I can't give you something in return, then I can't accept it. Then what would you do? You would frustrate me trying to express my love for you by giving you something. And secondly, it would tell me that something on the inside of you is so mixed up and confused, you cannot accept or receive my love. Love is a gift. You cannot pay for it. When I say a gift, it has no fine print. It has no footnotes. When God says he loves us as a gift. It is something given that has absolutely nothing to do with our deserving it. Secondly, it is perfect. It is the only kind of love that God knows how to express. For example, God is the absolute perfection of everything he is. That is, if God is powerful, it's perfect powerful. If God is beautiful, it's perfectly beautiful. If God is all knowledgeable, it's perfect knowledge. Anything and every single attribute of God is absolutely perfect. That is, it has reached the peak of its perfection. You cannot improve it to any degree. God's love for you and me is absolutely perfect. And that's the only kind of love that God knows. Now, you and I can't love anybody perfectly because we're in the flesh and we all have our desires and we all have our prejudices and we can get covetous about things or whatever. The flesh is the flesh and it'll never change. We can't love anything and anybody perfectly. God has nothing within him, not a single solitary aspect of anything that would keep him from loving to perfection. And the only time you and I are going to be able to love like that is when we get to heaven and we have left these old bodies behind and we have a glorified body and there is absolutely no presence of sin, so there'll be no presence of any kind of prejudice on our part or selfishness on our part or self-centered. Then we can love with our whole heart absolutely perfectly like God loves. That's the way He loves. His love is a gift. It is perfect love. Thirdly, it is everlasting love. And when I think about that, I think about this passage in Jeremiah chapter 31. He says in the third verse, the Lord appeared unto him from afar saying, listen to this, I have loved you with an everlasting love. Therefore, I have drawn you with loving kindness. Now, what does that mean? To know that God loves me with an everlasting love means that there is nothing that can interfere with His love for me. Absolutely nothing. If it is everlasting, it is continuous. If it is everlasting, it is uninterruptible. Now, you and I can love someone and situations and circumstances or disagreements can crop up and we may not feel that love. You may still love them or you may not feel it. Or some people can just quit loving someone. But the one thing about God's love is this. You never have to worry about if God is going to stop loving you. Now, remember this. If your idea about the love of God is that it is something you deserve because of something you have done or doing or will do, then you may question the fact, well, you know, how long is this going to last? Now, none of us want to be loved by someone who only loves us when we meet all the requirements or when we please them in every aspect. Nobody can please everybody else in this world. Nobody can do that. But you see, if I see that God's love for me is based on anything but the fact that it's just His nature to love, then I'm going to say, well, I know He loves me today or now, but listen, when God says, I love you, there are no buts, no ands, no ifs, no wherefores or therefores. It is the nature of God to love. It is absolutely everlasting and eternal, unceasing, unchanging. What I want you to see is the love of God comes from Him. It does not come from us, since it is all from Him. It is His very nature being poured out upon us. You can't do anything to stop it and anything to change it and anything to interrupt it. So what does that mean? Here's what it means. It means that every day you and I walk under the canopy of the love of God. It doesn't make any difference if you get out of the will of God over here and you're living in sin and being disobedient to God. You know what happens? Most people think, uh-oh, canopy's down. The canopy's not down because, listen, you didn't put it up. If you'd have put it up by good works, you'd have to keep it up. God is the one who put the canopy up there. That is His love for you and me. It doesn't make any difference. You're going right, wrong, left, right. It doesn't make any difference. The love of God is the love of God. I want you to see the source of His love is God, not us, under any condition. It is eternal and everlasting. Likewise, His love for us is unconditional. Now, we've said that oftentimes because most people, it is human nature to believe that somehow there must be some conditions to the love of God. You mean to tell me that God cares for me, His kindness, His goodness, His security, His meeting my needs, that there's no condition? None. No condition whatsoever. What condition? What condition could there be? God loves you just the way you are. It doesn't make any difference what's going on in your life. I didn't say that you would enjoy life because He loves you. I didn't say that God was going to overlook sin. I didn't say that you could live any old way you want to and everything just be fine. I said that God loves you no matter what, because it is an unconditional love. It is likewise a sacrificial love. And it's interesting in 1 John, as we said before, every time the word is used, and all that many times, every single time, it is agape love, sacrificial love. John 3:16 is not for God so loved you in a brotherly fashion and has affection for you, but God so loves you sacrificially that He gave His only begotten Son, Jesus, that whosoever believes in Him would not perish but have everlasting life. God's love for you and me is a sacrificial. That is, it cost Him something. God saw humanity. He saw you and me, because He doesn't save people in mass. He saw you, knows you by name. He saw you in your sinfulness, in your helpless, hopeless, sinful condition, and knowing that there was not be one thing in this world you could do to forgive yourself, to make yourself acceptable in the eyes of God. And God decreed, and if it had been any other way, He'd have told us. And because of his nature and his justice, he's not only love but justice, in order to remain just and to express his love, he had to send somebody to pay the penalty for your sin and mine. That's what the cross is all about. The cross is all about one word, and that word is substitution. God the Father substituted his Son at the cross to pay for our sins in order that he could express his love to you and me. It is a sacrificial love. So the sacrifice wasn't that God said, oh, I'm just going to love you and meet your needs. No, it's no sacrifice on the part of God to meet our needs. All he's got to do is speak every single thing you and I would ever need into mine, and it would have been done. But to atone for our sin, God sacrificed his only begotten Son. Now listen to this, and I repeat this also again because I want you to understand. God the Father paid the greatest price possible for almighty, omnipotent, omniscient, omnipresent, holy God could possibly pay for your sin and mine, and that's to give his only begotten Son. It is a sacrificial love. And that's why, my friend, listen to me carefully. That's why if you reject the Lord Jesus Christ, listen to me. If you reject the Lord Jesus Christ, I don't want that Christ business. Don't give me this Bible and church business. For you to reject the greatest, most profound act of sacrificial love ever demonstrated to humanity and ever can possibly be demonstrated, for you to reject that, and then you wonder why you would die and be separated from God for eternity. It isn't that God stopped loving you. It's just that you have, listen, you have broken the heart of God. You have rejected the greatest expression possible for almighty, holy, all-loving God to express to you, and you turn your back upon that. The sin is the awful, horrible sin of ingratitude of rejecting that kind of love. It is a sacrificial love. That's the quality and that's the kind of love that he loves us with. It is likewise an immeasurable love. Turn, if you will, to Ephesians chapter 3. In the 17th verse of Ephesians 3, so that Christ may dwell in your hearts through faith, and that you, being rooted and grounded in love, may be able to comprehend with all the saints what is the breadth and the length and the height and the depth, and to know the love of Christ which surpasses all knowledge. How do you measure the love of God? The only way I even can come close to measuring it is looking at the cross and to think in my heart that that love is so deep, it reaches all the way down to the depths of my heart. It is so broad that it reaches around the world. It is so high that it comes all the way from heaven. It is so long it can reach the longest point on this universe, no matter where it reaches out there. It is absolutely immeasurable. It knows no limitations. All of us have limitations in that love. Whether we like it or not, we can't love with that immeasurable love. Now, we can love with all of our heart and say, you know, I'd do anything in this world for you. God is the only one who can say that and do it without a slightest bit of inhibition in any way, because nothing can stop God loving us. Now, something can stop my loving him, and something can stop and hinder my ability and my capacity to enjoy and receive and experience that love, but nothing can stop him loving us. It is a love that is absolutely immeasurable, and it is a love beyond our understanding. Listen back in Ephesians chapter 3. He says in verse 19, and to know the love of Christ, which surpasses knowledge, that you may be filled up to the fullness of God. Now to him who is able, look at this, to do exceedingly abundantly beyond all that we ask or think according to the power that works within us. That is, God's love is immeasurable. It is inexhaustible. It is infinite. And because he has all power to do all things, his love knows no measurements. But one last quality that I'll mention, and there are many others, there's no way to exhaust this subject by far, and that is, it is available. Now watch this. To whom would it be available? Either God would have to, in his own way, choose some fashion. I'm going to love him, not going to love her. Going to love her, but not going to love him. That is, God's love is available. Listen to what he said. And imagine the Lord Jesus Christ saying this in such a brief word so that the whole world could memorize it. How available is God's love? For God so loved the world that he gave his only begotten Son, that whosoever believes in him would not perish, but have everlasting life. Now, to make it a little bit more personal, for God so loved you. He loves all of us individually. His love is such that it reaches everybody, so therefore everyone lives under the canopy of that love. There's no such thing as, listen to this, there's no such thing as escaping the love of God. You can fight it, you can resist it, and some people do. Some people do not have the capacity to receive love. They can't. Here's what happens. When people, whatever the situation may be, maybe it's a home they grew up in, or maybe it's their circumstance, or maybe they've been hurt somehow. Somehow, there are those people who can't receive love, and they put up a barrier. Here's what happens. The more you try to love them, the more they back away. The sweeter you are to them, the more difficult they become. And the more you give them and the more you try to express love, here's what happens. They feel so uncomfortable with your expressing love, they will become even hostile before they will say yes to your love. Now, they don't understand what's happening inside of them. But it's like they become angry when you try to love them. They resist love. They can't accept it. Because on the one hand, sometimes their expression is, well, if you love me, you must be expecting me to love you in return. Or if you love me, you must be expecting something from me. Or I don't deserve to be loved. I can't be loved. Look at my life. How could anybody love me? And they reject the love of God the same way they reject someone else's love. Many people reject the love of God because somehow they just, how could God love me? How could he love me because he's love? And you see, when a person is distorted in their emotions, they can't accept God's love. They can't accept someone else's love because they can give you enough reasons that it's absolutely proof that they are undeserving of being loved. You don't have to go through life feeling unloved. And it's one thing to go through life feeling unloved by somebody, but it is a tragedy to go through life feeling unloved by Almighty God. Well, I know he's up there. I know he loves most folks. There's no way for him to love me. Look at me, therefore, how could he love me? That's not even the question. Not look at me, how could he love me, but what? Look at him, how could he love me? If I look at me, I may say, how could he love me? But if I look at him, yes, I can say, yes, he loves me, because it is the nature of God to love.
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1: 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Believers need to remember that godly thinking is a choice. 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
0: It's easy for any one of us to walk out on any given day of our life, in society, wherever we're going, whether it's shopping or whether it's in church or whatever it may be, and your mind drift. It can drift into all kind of thoughts. That's why you should be careful who you're with, where you go, the kind of friends you have, the kind of people you fellowship with. Because they're going to influence you to some degree, you're going to influence them one. And so what happens? Our minds can drift. If they drift, listen, we live in a worldly system, and the system of the world is ungodly thinking. That doesn't mean everybody thinks ungodly, but there is a core in this world system in which we live that's ungodly. And if we are not careful, and you see, we have the Holy Spirit living on the inside of us, and listen, it's His job and His responsibility to do what? To bring to our attention when thoughts come our way that don't belong to us. And we're to renew our mind. Let's say some thought comes your way, and all of a sudden you grab that thought, Spirit of God convicts you, that's not who you are. And what, you turn it off, turn it out. You say, well, I don't know that I can do that. You have the capacity to do it. That's a gift of God. Whether you choose to do it or not is something else.
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9: 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We can handle financial challenges in a variety of ways, and here are some examples. 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We lose hope, become exhausted, and want to give up. 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Other times we fake out. 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

0: a renewed sense of faith,
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0: could be just a song away.
1: Uplifting and encouraging. His Radio.

0: maybe a turkey and cheese, just plain and simple. It's his Radio Mornings with Liz and Brian.
1: Are you kidding me? This is America. We go all out when it comes to sandwiches.
0: Okay, Hellman's, the mayo, maybe you use Hellman's, is...
1: Wait. Ooh. Seriously? This is Duke's country.
0: That's what I'm saying.
1: Okay.
0: But Hellman's is looking for it.
1: All right.
0: They want to know America's sandwich. So what would you say is the sandwich that represents the good old U.S. of A?
1: So this is not your favorite sandwich, but this sandwich would represent the United States.
0: Yeah.
1: I would say it would have to be a club sandwich.
0: You know what? I would go with that.
1: Mm-hmm.
0: How about you? 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
2: A bounty of sunshine today. A high this afternoon will be into the upper 80s. Later on tonight, mainly clear sky and overnight low will drop down into the low 70s. Sun-filled skies, low 90s on Thursday. Friday, back to sun, mid-90s. Scattered showers and storms, low 90s on Saturday. And a chance of isolated showers and storms on Sunday. A high on Sunday will be near 90. I'm meteorologist Sally Russell with more uplifting and encouraging music next on His Radio 89.3.
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4: 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Well, the hurt in my heart didn't go away, but the Lord lifted the excessive burden that was crushing my spirit, and he will do the same for you. 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
6: A Love Language Minute. Here's Dr. Gary Chapman on recognizing communication issues early on in a relationship.
7: The process of getting to know each other, for example, requires that there be more talking. But I think if the person is an extreme dead sea, that is just almost never says anything, this could be observed even in the in-love experience. If you're the one that's doing all the talking and they're saying almost nothing, then you could pretty well figure it's going to be worse than this after we get married. So yes, I think this can be observed to some degree when a couple's in love. But if they're marginal, if they're more toward the center, and some people are, they're not extreme dead seas or extreme babbling brooks, it's more difficult to pick that up, I think, during the dating and particularly during the in-love stage of the relationship.
6: For more answers, go to startmarriageright.com.

0: Wait, what'd you just say?
1: I said if a frog had wings, it wouldn't bump his butt. His Radio Mornings with Liz and Brian.
0: I have never in my life heard a saying like that.
1: Really? Seriously?
0: Never. Okay. And I'm from the South, and I've heard some of those Southern sayings, so now it's got me thinking, what are those Southern sayings that somebody in your family always says?
1: All right, hit us up on the open mic on the His Radio app or text us 800-447-7234. You hanging in there like a hair in a biscuit.
0: Huh?

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0: Like, I literally feel like I'm melting hot.
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1: Good morning. It's His Radio Mornings
0: with Liz and Brian.
4: Good morning. How are you? Good morning.
5: I'm good. How are you?
4: Good. I'm good too. Thank you. How are you, Scott, today? Are you good?
6: I am fantastic. Yes.
1: Why are we?
7: I have no idea. I don't know.
1: Sorry. Why are we? I can't even do it now.
7: Why?
1: Why are we talking in our big radio voices?
4: I don't know, Liz. I just thought I'd do it,
1: and I don't know.
4: Sunday.
1: You know, back in the 70s, this is the way it was.
7: Man, yeah.
1: I'm so glad we get to be real people.
7: We're just hanging with you today.
1: Woo!
7: Have you had coffee yet?
1: I have had coffee, I've had tea, and now I'm on a Dr. Pepper Zero.
6: That's low for you, Liz.
7: No, it's not. It's 6 o'clock. It is. That's just since she's been in the building an hour ago.
6: Expected more than that.
1: But my tea was venti.
7: What is that?
1: That's like 24 ounces, maybe.
7: Large.
1: Yeah.
6: It's the fancy large.
1: It's not the biggest one because they have a Trenti. I've never ordered a Trenti.
7: Okay.
1: It's a bucket OT.
7: Just small, medium, large. Can we just say small, medium, large?
1: No.
7: I do.
1: Short, tall, grande, venti,
6: keep it
1: trenti.
6: Simple.
1: Thank you.
4: Small, medium, large, extra large.
1: Go to Hardy.
4: Double X large.
7: All right. Hey, Scott, 601, what are people talking about today?
6: Well, some heavy smoke from wildfires burning in Canada and Minnesota spreading across parts of the U.S. this week, including the Midwest and Northeast. That's leading to air quality alerts in several states. Health officials warn that smoky air can be dangerous, especially for children, older adults, and people with heart or lung conditions. Those in affected areas should limit time outdoors and keep windows closed. Some of that smoke has drifted as far south as Washington, D.C. The U.S. House has passed the Common Sense Act, C-E-N-T-S there, which would allow cash purchases to be rounded to the nearest nickel as pennies are phased out. That bill now heads to the Senate. Supporters say it gives businesses a clear national standard and protects them from legal issues when exact pennies aren't available. Pennies would still remain legal tender under that proposal. Subaru is recalling more than 500,000 vehicles, 541,000 to be exact, because of incorrect certification labels that list the wrong axle weight ratings. That recall includes certain Ascent, Forester, and Crosstrek hybrid models. Subaru says it's not aware of any crashes or injuries linked to that issue and will mail corrected labels to owners starting August 25th, or dealers will replace them at no cost. Greenville City Council has given first approval to a proposed 1 cent sales tax aimed at funding more than 500 infrastructure projects. Leaders say the tax could generate about $500 million over 8 years, while also providing property tax relief for homeowners. A second reading scheduled for August 10th before that proposal can move forward. I'm Scott Watson, His Radio News and Weather, courtesy of Big Air Trampoline.
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1: Sunny skies. It's going to be a hot, humid one again today. A high this afternoon near 95, a heat index over 100. Mainly clear mid-70s tonight. Sunny skies right back in the mid-90s on Friday. Isolated showers and storms for Saturday, low to mid-90s. Sunday, we'll see some scattered showers and storms, a high just over 90, low 90s again Monday. I'm meteorologist Sally Russell with more uplifting and encouraging music next on Hughes Radio 89.3.
2: 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Hey, it's Liz. His Radio Mornings with Liz and Brian. His Radio 89.3, and it's for National Night Out. Give Gosnell Park Tuesday, July 28th. We'll be there starting at

0: If the future looks dim, this song can bring God's light.
1: And if tomorrow holds a celebration,
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0: Some of these I've heard. Some of these I've never, ever heard before. It's His Radio Mornings with Liz and Brian.
1: Yeah, those Southern sayings that maybe Grandma says or even you might say today. And sometimes you say these things and you don't even think about it. Mm-hmm. You don't know what they mean. You just say it.
0: Yeah, because I said something the other day. Like if I said something earlier, so if a frog had wings, it wouldn't bump his butt.
1: I have never heard that in my life.
0: You ever heard that,
1: Scott? Stop me in my tracks.
2: I don't know if I've heard that one or not.
0: Okay.
1: Which one have you heard?
2: My grandmother used, when I got in trouble, she would say, I'm going to cloud up and rain all over you.
1: Oh! Grandma!
2: Yes!
1: Mic drop! WWE SmackDown!
0: Oh, my God.
2: I knew things were getting serious then.
0: I'm going to cloud up on, what was I going to cloud up and rain all over
2: rain
0: you?
2: Rain all over
0: oh
2: you.
0: Oh, my goodness.
1: Yes. I would have loved to have met G-Ma. Oh, she my was goodness. Awesome. All right, so we're looking for your Southern sayings. 800-447-7234. Text or call. Go on the His Radio app. Use the open mic. Let us know that Southern saying. Oh, give it to us spicy, too.

0: There's a big emphasis on AI.
1: But here, the focus is always on the great I Am.
0: His radio's goal is to share Jesus. Nothing artificial about that.
1: Uplifting and encouraging His radio.

0: Some of those Southern sayings, His Radio Mornings with Liz and Brian. Open mic through the His Radio app.
1: It is hotter than the armpit of Satan.
2: Oh. My mother-in-law used to say when someone was getting in trouble and you had to prove that you were going to punish them, you have to show them that a cow horn would hook.
3: Oh, okay.
2: That was her old saying, and I loved it.
0: I don't know if I've ever heard that one before.
3: I've never heard that cow before, horn. But it's very descriptive.
0: Uh-huh. Yeah.
3: Okay. I used to say finer than a fritter. My mama said that, too.
0: Finer than a fritter?
3: Finer than a fritter.
0: Mm-mm. Never heard that one.
3: Yeah.
4: No.
3: Susie said, pretty is as pretty does.
0: All right.
3: That's what she texted in.
0: All right. You got a Southern saying that you remember growing up. Hit us up on the open mic on the His Radio app or call or text 800-447-7234.
5: Hey, good morning, everybody. My dad used to say, if anybody ever asked him how he was doing, he'd say, well, I'm hanging in there like a hair in a biscuit.
3: Oh, yeah.
5: So I always thought that was funny. So have a great one.
6: Good morning, guys. My daddy would say, don't you cry about that. I'll give you something to cry about. I don't know really what that meant, but okay, it didn't let me cry.
0: Ooh, I know what that meant.
3: I know what that meant, too.
0: It meant just like what your grandma used to say, Scott, which was,
4: I'm going to cloud up and rain all over you.
0: That's exactly what that meant.
3: He's going to tear that honey bow up. That's what he's going to do.
0: Yeah, you cry. I'll give you something. Man.
3: Chills.
0: I need a cup of coffee.
7: Sunny skies. It's going to be a hot, humid one again today. A high this afternoon near 95. A heat index over 100. Mainly clear mid-70s tonight. Sunny skies right back in the mid-90s on Friday. Isolated showers and storms for Saturday. Low to mid-90s. Sunday we'll see some scattered showers and storms. A high just over 90. Low 90s again Monday. I'm meteorologist Sally Russell with more uplifting and encouraging music next on His Radio 89.3.
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0: Oh, man, that's great news. God will never fail. He won't. He's a firm foundation. It's His Radio Mornings with Liz and Brian. It is our prayer time. Going to lift up some needs that have come into the ministry of His Radio. And just want you to know that anytime you need prayer, call, or if you can't call, text that prayer line. I love that you can text right now if you need to. 866-987-PRAY. It's 866-987-7729.
1: And we have a prayer request from Christian. Christian is worried about his friend Aaron because he's being deported. Now, I love the friendship here, but I love the face of friendship. One of the stories in scripture is from 1 Samuel 20, and it's between Jonathan and David, and how in verse 17, Jonathan made David affirm his vow of friendship again, for Jonathan loved David as he loved himself. And I feel like that's the relationship between Christian and Aaron. Father God, we love you and we thank you. We thank you for this day. We thank you for the rain that we've had over the last couple of days. God, we just thank you for friendship, that you have made us a people who need each other. We need you first of all, but we need community. We need friendship. And Christian is worried about his friend Aaron. God, thank you for Christian's heart. Thank you for their friendship. And we just pray over Aaron. He may be scared in this moment. He may be wondering what the future holds, but God, just be with him and bring him a peace and allow, even over long distance, that Christian and Aaron can keep their friendship alive. They can connect with each other. God, we love you and we thank you for how you're working in their lives and in ours. It is in your Son's name we pray. Amen.

0: So you're really excited about this, aren't you?
1: I am so excited about this parking lot party.
0: His radio mornings with Liz and Brian out and about with the parking lot parties in the parking lot of Bojangles. Going to be in Fletcher.
1: Right, Asheville North Carolina, Highway.
0: And that is a week from Saturday. And so that date is July 25th.
1: What?
0: Officially making it Christmas in July.
1: Yeah, so karaoke is going to be all Christmas. So the Christmas song you want to sing, we're going to be doing that. But also, we're going to have Brian's Hat Bar.
0: Yeah.
1: And I heard...
0: Are there some special hats?
1: I heard there may be some special patches, possibly. So the first 30 people get a free customized hat.
0: Okay.
1: You get to choose the patches and all the things.
0: Exactly. I mean, would it be cool? I mean, I know, you know, maybe you have like a ugly Christmas t-shirt
1: that
0: you could wear.
1: Awesome.
0: And then all next week, just to get you ready, get you prepared for this, we got presents for you. 6:10, 7:10, and 8:10 all next week. His radio mornings with Liz and Brian. A special Christmas keyword?
1: A Christmas keyword that you will only get at 6:10, 7:10, and 8:10.
0: Mm-hmm.
1: And you will text that keyword in. And then you will click a link and get registered to win one of Brian's hats.
0: Yep. And also, she's talked about it till I'm blue in the face. But you could win one of those fans that Liz always talks about.
1: Yeah, and we're not talking about like a paper fan or anything. This is a nice industrial kind of a fan. They're about $80 on Amazon.
0: Yep.
1: And so you can win one of those fans, and that's happening all next week.
0: All right, all the information about the parking lot party, hisradio.com.
2: Sunny skies. It's going to be a hot, humid one again today. A high this afternoon near 95, a heat index over 100. Mainly clear, mid-70s tonight. Sunny skies right back in the mid-90s on Friday. Isolated showers and storms for Saturday, low to mid-90s. Sunday, we'll see some scattered showers and storms, a high just over 90, low 90s again Monday. I'm meteorologist Sally Russell with more uplifting and encouraging music next on His Radio, 89.3.
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1: literally one of my favorite events of the entire year. Hey, it's Liz. His Radio Mornings with Liz and Brian. His Radio 89.3. That is the really good, really big, really cheap book sale, McAllister Square. 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
1: For playing Monopoly.
0: Okay.
1: You don't like Monopoly?
0: I can't stand it.
1: I like it. But
0: does that surprise you?
1: No, not at all. What do you like? What's your favorite board game?
0: I don't have one. I do not. I don't like board games.
1: Okay. So. All right. I figured you'd be a Risk or something like that.
0: No. I mean, like as a kid, I can remember Candyland.
1: I was just going to say Chutes and Ladders.
0: And I'm trying to think if there's some. I mean, probably I really dug like Battleship.
1: I like Battleship.
0: Is that considered technically a board game?
1: Yeah.
0: Okay. So that's about the only two really I played.
1: Well, they're playing Monopoly on Netflix, and you can win $2 million. They're still taking contestants.
0: Oh, wow.
1: And what they've done is they've made like a full board game, like an actual...
0: Oh, like a life-size?
1: Yeah. So okay. I guess like if you land on St. Charles Place, you've actually walked to St. Charles Place. And then, of course, you're eliminated the same way that you're eliminated when you play at home.
0: Okay. So, does somebody get mad and, like, hit the whole board and everybody goes flying?
1: So there's somebody in my family that if they get mad because they're losing, have been known to flip the board.
0: Oh, wow.
1: I don't think you can do that.
0: Probably
1: I think
0: it's
1: not. A little heavier.
0: Probably not.
1: So that's good.
0: And we're looking fall of 2027 for the Monopoly there. What's it on Netflix?
1: Netflix.
0: Okay. But you can win $2 million.
1: $2 million. That's more than Survivor.

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1: I'll never forget the day that I was listening to his radio and taking my grandson to school. One of the songs came on about there being joy in the house of the Lord. Being able to lay things down at the door. And he started asking me questions about it. And I was able to share the plan of salvation because of that song with him. And that day he accepted Christ into his heart.
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3: Okay, so coming up in about 10 minutes, we've got another great God story we want to share with you.
4: 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I cannot wait to share this one. In fact, I got an email with this God story yesterday, and I was like, yep, oh, this is going to be good.
3: All right. Yeah. I like when you're excited. I love hearing these God stories that you share as well. You can always hit us up on the open mic on the His Radio app. And you can share your God story that way. 701, Scott Watson, what are people talking about today?
5: 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That's spreading across parts of the U.S. this week, including the Midwest and Northeast. That's leading to air quality alerts in several states. Health officials warn the smoky air can be dangerous, especially for children, older adults, and people with heart or lung conditions. Those in affected areas should limit time outdoors and keep windows closed. Some of that smoke has drifted as far south as Washington, D.C. Scammers are now apparently using Apple's FaceTime app to target bank customers. They may send a fake fraud alert or call claiming to be from your bank, then ask you to make or actually share your screen while logging into your account. Security experts say never share your screen with an unexpected caller. If you're unsure, hang up and call your bank directly using the number on the back of your debit or credit card. A new study suggests a blood test may help predict whether healthy older adults are likely to develop Alzheimer's symptoms within the next 5 to 10 years. Researchers say the test isn't ready for routine screening yet, but it could help identify people for future prevention and treatment studies. Experts still recommend focusing on healthy habits like exercise, good sleep, and a balanced diet. Two Greer police officers have been fired after an investigation found they misused Flock automatic license plate recognition cameras. Officials say a corporal and another officer violated department policy requiring the technology be used only for public safety missions. The South Carolina Law Enforcement Division is investigating, and the officers' certifications will be reviewed. Specific details have not been released. I'm Scott Watson. His Radio news and weather, courtesy of Big Air Trampoline.
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3: Sunny skies. It's going to be a hot, humid one again today. A high this afternoon near 95, a heat index over 100. Mainly clear mid-70s tonight. Sunny skies right back in the mid-90s on Friday. Isolated showers and storms for Saturday, low to mid-90s. Sunday, we'll see some scattered showers and storms, a high just over 90. Low 90s again Monday. I'm meteorologist Sally Russell with more uplifting and encouraging music next on His Radio 89.3.
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0: It's his radio mornings with Liz and Brian with a God story.
1: Yeah, so this email came in yesterday afternoon, and I was like, oh my goodness, like, God's timing is so great. So Nate and his wife, Janice, this was just a couple months ago. They went out to lunch. Now, Nate, a couple weeks before this, had surgery, okay. Like foot surgery, and he started feeling bad as they were headed home. You know, me, I would have been like, oh, I ate something wrong, whatever, let me go lay down. But it just kept getting worse and worse. His cough, like all these things were happening. So finally, his wife, Janice, calls EMS, and he goes to the hospital, did all the blood tests. He has sepsis.
0: Oh, wow.
1: From that surgery. So, I mean, that's a couple of weeks that it's just tormenting his body, basically. Yes. Spent 9 days in the hospital. And here's what stood out to me, because I was watching my mom, who's in the hospital right now, get her like fifth bag of antibiotics. Mm-hmm. He had 70 plus bags.
0: Oh my gosh.
1: 70 plus bags of antibiotics. He's still recovering. He went home after 9 days. He's having a hard time like walking and doing some other things. But he said, I know that God led him to the right doctors, and he knows that God healed him. Mm. Like, he is just praising God through this whole thing. And you could be downtrodden, you know, about it.
0: Yeah.
1: And say, wow, why did I have to go through all of that? And he ended up losing a toe. Mm-hmm. And he's like, you know, that's awful. I can't believe God put me here. No, he's praising.
0: Yeah.
1: And he's saying, God brought me through this. Like, I almost didn't walk out of the hospital.
0: Yeah. In the midst of this storm, he's praising God.
1: Absolutely.
0: So, and we're praying for you, Nate, as well. That is a God story. You got a God story you want to share, you can always hit us up. Open mic on the His Radio app.

0: So Hillman's is doing this?
1: Yeah, Hillman's.
0: Okay, it's his Radio Mornings with Liz and Brian.
1: So I think if you're going to enter this, I guess, contest that they're having, you got to use the Hillman's. Wink, wink.
0: Well, I mean, if you want to win.
1: Yeah.
0: I mean, that's the thing about it. So that they're looking for what sandwich, not your favorite sandwich.
1: No, right.
0: But what sandwich best represents America.
1: America. So for me, I just feel like it's a turkey and cheese.
0: Okay.
1: Like on white bread.
0: Okay.
1: You know, with, of course, Hellman's mayonnaise.
0: You got some in your eye?
1: Yeah, I'm winking.
0: You got a little Duke's mayonnaise in your eye?
1: I got a little Duke's mayonnaise.
0: Gotcha.
1: All right. So just plain and simple.
0: Okay, Scott, what do you think?
2: I was thinking that too. Maybe ham and cheese or ham, turkey, cheese, maybe some bacon. Club.
1: Okay.
2: Club.
1: He's making a Dagwood.
0: Ooh, club.
2: Yeah.
0: Okay. All right. How about you, Ben? What do you think is the all American sandwich?
3: I have to say BLT probably.
1: Okay.
3: Pretty simple.
0: Okay.
1: All right.
0: What I'm thinking, you wouldn't use Hellman's though. I'm thinking it's probably the most American sandwich.
1: What?
0: It's the PB&J.
1: True this. And here's the thing. True. We're not submitting these to Hellman's.
0: No. But I have come up with another one.
1: Okay.
0: Okay. And you would use the Hellman's for this.
1: Yeah.
0: I think you just a couple of slices of white bread, some Hellman's on there and toast that bread and then have some American cheese. Have your American cheese sandwich.
1: Okay. All right.
0: Mm-hmm.
1: And would you use Hellman's? I mean, I'm just asking.
0: I've never used Hellman's in my life.
1: I haven't either.
0: Mm-mm.
1: I have never. Okay, go ahead.
2: That's what my wife likes. She loves the Hellman's.
0: But
2: I like Duke's, so
0: yeah.
2: It's kind of a battle.
0: Yeah. I grew up a Kraft person, Kraft Mayo, but I've been converted. I'm Duke's only now.
1: I grew up Miracle Whip.
0: Well, the Miracle Whip is not mayonnaise.
1: Ooh, thank
0: That's
1: you.
0: A different thing. That's a different. And
1: thank
0: Miracle
1: you.
0: Whip is great as well.
1: Yeah.
0: For people that say it isn't good, it's good.
1: It is good. It's just more of a feels
0: it's
1: like a dressing.
0: Got a little tang to it. Yeah. It's got a little sweetness, a little tang
1: yeah.
0: to it.
1: But Duke's down. Mm-hmm. You know, it is the winner. I'm sorry, hands down. So what about you?
0: Yeah, that all American. What is the all? Not your favorite, but the all American sandwich. Let us know. 800-447-7234. Call, text, or use the His Radio app on the open mic there on the His Radio app.
4: Sunny skies. It's going to be a hot, humid one again today. A high this afternoon near 95, a heat index over 100. Mainly clear mid-70s tonight. Sunny skies right back in the mid-90s on Friday. Isolated showers and storms for Saturday, low to mid-90s. Sunday, we'll see some scattered showers and storms, a high just over 90. Low 90s again Monday. I'm meteorologist Sally Russell with more uplifting and encouraging music next on His Radio 89.3.
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11: 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How I needed to be reminded that we will all be rejected. 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
12: 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They're also doing that farmer's market thing. Saturday, July 25th starts at

0: Michigan.
1: I love there's such a deep divide about mayo. It always blows me away. I love that. It's his radio mornings with Liz and Brian. So Hellman's has come up with a contest. You got to come up with the All-American sandwich. Not your favorite sandwich, but what would be the All-American sandwich?
0: Mm-hmm.
1: And I'm sure you're going to have to use Hellman's if you want to win this contest.
0: So just replace the word in your recipe, Dukes, with Hellman's.
1: Ah, no, it's tough. I know you're having a hard time with that. Open mics that came in through the His Radio app.
2: You cannot beat a grilled cheese sandwich with mayonnaise on the outside instead of butter when you cook it. It's delicious.
3: I personally would have to agree with the BLT.
1: Okay, All-American sandwich, BLT.
0: Yeah, and joining Ben in that, also John texting, he said BLT, but Derek said a bologna sandwich with Hellman's. That has to be the quintessential American sandwich.
1: I don't know, because I don't think bologna is accepted all across the country.
0: Really?
1: I don't think you're going to find the hottie totties in the Beverly Hills having a bologna sandwich. So come on, am I right there, Scott?
4: Is it cold bologna or is it fried bologna?
1: Oh, well, see,
0: they're not frying
4: there's
0: it.
4: There's a difference.
1: We're not going to fry it. Rothschild, would you fry my bologna, please?
4: Hold your pinky up.
0: Rothschild, that's fine. Nikki, okay, here's one that I love, but I don't think it's going to be. I was thinking the same thing
1: for
0: some places around the country. Nikki said it's got to be a banana mayonnaise with Duke's mayonnaise. And then she took a left turn and put some peanut butter on it.
1: Yeah, see, once again, I think that's a good sandwich combo, but I think it's a southern sandwich combo.
0: I think so. Mm-hmm. Megan may have won the day.
1: Okay.
0: Her text says, leftover Thanksgiving turkey, mayo, she did put Duke's in there, and white bread, call it a day.
1: I tell you, that
4: I
1: is,
4: like that.
1: That
0: I
1: is
0: like that too.
1: Probably the All-American holiday right there.
0: Yeah.
1: As far as eating goes. The All-American bird with the turkey.
0: Yeah. Don't you have to put a little dressing on that, too?
4: The next day Thanksgiving sandwich is the best.
0: But without the cranberry sauce. And you have to do, it has to be the moist maker. It has to be.
4: Yes. It's a must.
0: It has to
1: the
0: be.
1: The moist maker.
0: Yeah.
1: What is the moist maker?
0: It's turkey and, I think, dressing and maybe a little cranberry sauce, and then gravy. And if you take someone's moist maker, they lose their mind. And then Phoebe has to come in.
1: I still don't know what you're saying. Are you flipping back into Friends? Because I have no idea.
0: Phoebe had to write this letter for Ross because somebody took his sandwich.
1: Okay, we're going to pivot to something else. Open mic that came in through the His Radio app.
5: 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Mayo and tomato sandwich.
6: I think a grilled cheese sandwich would be a good option because most people of any class can have access to it. I'm not a person that has ever really noticed a difference in the different brands of mayo. but I have used mayo in the place of butter to grill it. It makes it nice and crispy. So that's how you could use that.
0: Girl, check your taste buds. All take them in for an oil change.
1: All right. Even I, with my taste buds, can tell the difference. All right. So let us know what an All-American sandwich would be to you. You can call, text 800-447-7234. 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
7: I've never seen a morning the sun forgot to rise. In every single detail, you're faithful every time.

0: Ah, the all-American sandwich. What would it be? Hellman's is looking for it. We need help from you. Let us know. It's his Radio Mornings with Liz and Brian.
1: And we're not saying you got to use Hellman's, but maybe when you submit, you say it's Hellman's mayonnaise. Okay. All right. Christine, she said it would have to be Philly cheesesteak.
0: Oh, that's a good one.
1: That is a really, really good one.
0: You can slap some mayo on that Philly cheesesteak.
1: Yes,
0: be
1: you
0: fine.
1: Can. All right. And then Kristen, she said the clubhouse sandwich. Are you ready for this?
0: Tell me.
1: All right. Turkey breast, bacon, lettuce, tomato, mayo, toasted white bread. It has to be those real thick slices. That is an American sandwich. Jessica, I kind of like her Sammy.
0: Okay.
1: It's ham, tomato, Duke's mayo, salt.
0: Wait. What's that little?
1: Sorry, I'm going to keep the tomato off of there if it's
0: you
1: mine.
0: You said you liked it. And then you first thing you were like, out of your mouth, like, yeah.
1: Only the tomato.
0: Don't say you like it. Don't like it.
1: Ham, tomato, Duke's mayo, salt, pepper, and pepper jack cheese. Yes. Pepper jack just gives it a little zing. A zing.
0: All right. Open mics that came in through the his radio app, baby, stay in your lane.
2: I am sorry, but the all-American sandwich is Hellman's mayonnaise, bologna, and cheese. If you go back in time, you had the bologna commercial. Oscar Mayer is away with B-O-L-O-G-N-A. No other lunch meat, nothing else. Bologna and cheese is the ultimate American sandwich.
3: I think from around the world aspect, a true American sandwich would have to be fried Spam, eggs, cheese, and mayonnaise on toast.
4: All American sandwich is going to have to be a BLT with extra bacon and some good mayonnaise on sourdough that's toasted just right.
0: Man, is I heard some chickens in the background.
1: That is a rooster telling everybody to get up, but I think he was frying something
0: up. Was he frying up some bacon?
1: What you frying up?
0: You got to have some extra bacon. You got to and a Dagwood sandwich could be an all-American thing as well.
1: Dagwood sandwich has what? 14 pieces of bread.
0: It doesn't matter. It's got 96 layers.
1: I'm salivating.
0: You
1: got to
0: have yourself a do you know what I'm talking about, Scott? You have yourself a Dagwood sandwich.
1: It's just everything. It's roast beef, it's turkey, it's everything.
0: The kitchen sink? Throw it in and put the mayo on it.
5: Sunny skies. It's going to be a hot, humid one again today. A high this afternoon near 95, a heat index over 100. Mainly clear mid-70s tonight. Sunny skies right back in the mid-90s on Friday. Isolated showers and storms for Saturday, low to mid-90s. Sunday, we'll see some scattered showers and storms, a high just over 90. Low 90s again Monday. I'm meteorologist Sally Russell with more uplifting and encouraging music next on Hughes Radio. 89.3.
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0: I have got a question that's been burning in my mind, and I have to get the answer to this.
1: It's
0: his Radio Mornings with Liz and Brian.
1: What is it?
0: Did you, Scott Watson, lay in the splash pad yesterday?
2: So I got over there, and it was so packed with kids.
1: Backpedal.
0: Congressman what? Scott Watson with the answer now.
2: Yeah. So it was so packed over there. There wasn't really any room for me. So I just let the kids have all the fun with the splash pad.
0: I appreciate
2: the support, the encouragement that I was receiving all day yesterday for me to step into it. But
1: so did people show up and say splash pad, splash pad, splash pad?
2: We did. We had a couple people show up and they said, "Why aren't you wet? Like, where's the splash pad?" And so, you know, I showed them, and it was just packed with kids. So that was really good.
1: No room for Scott.
2: No room for me. You know, I got to think about the kids.
0: He's a man of the people, right there. I'm going to sacrifice myself and step back.
2: That's right.
0: So you can get in a splash pad.
2: We had a great time, though. A lot of people showed up.
1: Oh, good. Mm-hmm.
2: Got the treats. Got some swag with the prize wheel and, you know, danced around. We had the music going. So it was a great time there in Fayetteville.
0: Okay.
1: Gave away all the tickets.
0: That's cool.
2: All of them gone. Yeah.
1: So that means you got to show up early.
0: That's right.
2: Get
1: at Shiloh
2: early.
1: Baptist Church. Mm-hmm.
0: Uh-huh. That's in Monroe. Yep. And that is on Wednesday from 10 to 11 a.m. The first 100 get that free frozen treat from Sam. It's so good.
1: Oh, it's going to be. So if you want to find out where we're going to be, we are going to be in Monroe. And then the following week, we're going to be in Toccoa and Hendersonville. Just go online, get all that info. It's hisradio.com.

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0: Uplifting and encouraging. His Radio.

0: And say your prayers, cause Jesus and germs are everywhere.
1: What are you talking about?
0: I'm going to talk about germy places coming up in
1: just
0: a few minutes.
1: So. Yeah, I've been spending a lot of time in the hospital the last couple of days, and I don't know that I've ever washed my hands quite as much.
0: Yeah, and it feels like everybody has been sick this summer, too.
1: This week, it feels like.
0: Yeah, well, but usually, I mean, when you get sick, you're sick, but like, it's something about getting sick in the summer. It's like,
1: yeah. It feels bad.
0: Ninja's been sick this week.
1: I know. But we've been passing it around here at the station since April.
0: I think so.
1: I think Harilyn was first. We'll blame her.
0: We're going to... Oh, it all originated from her. There you go. We're going to blame it on her. That's for sure. It is 8 o'clock. Scott Watson, what are people talking about today?
2: Well, some smoky weather, heavy smoke from wildfires burning in Canada and Minnesota spreading across parts of the U.S. this week, including the Midwest and Northeast. That's leading to air quality alerts in several states. Health officials are warning that smoky air can be dangerous, especially for kids, older adults, and people with heart or lung conditions. Those in affected areas should limit time outdoors and keep windows closed. Some of that smoke has drifted as far south as Washington, D.C. The U.S. House has passed the Common Sense Act, C-E-N-T-S, Sense Act, which would allow cash purchases to be rounded to the nearest nickel as pennies are being phased out. That bill now heads to the Senate. Supporters say it gives businesses a clear national standard and protects them from legal issues when exact pennies aren't available. Pennies would still remain legal tender under that proposal. Subaru is recalling more than 500,000 vehicles, about 541,000, because of incorrect certification labels that list the wrong axle weight ratings. The recall includes certain Ascent, Forester, and Crosstrek hybrid models. Subaru says it's not aware of any crashes or injuries linked to the issue and will mail corrected labels to owners starting sometime around August 25th, or dealers will replace them at no cost. Two Greer police officers have been fired after an investigation found they misused Flock automatic license plate recognition cameras. Officials say a corporal and another officer violated department policy requiring the technology be used only for public safety missions. The South Carolina Law Enforcement Division is investigating, and the officers' certifications will be reviewed. Specific details have not been released. I'm Scott Watson. His radio news and weather, courtesy of Big Air Trampoline.
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8: Sunny skies. It's going to be a hot, humid one again today. A high this afternoon near 95, a heat index over 100. Mainly clear mid-70s tonight. Sunny skies right back in the mid-90s on Friday. Isolated showers and storms for Saturday, low to mid-90s. Sunday, we'll see some scattered showers and storms, a high just over 90. Low 90s again Monday. I'm meteorologist Sally Russell with more uplifting and encouraging music next on His Radio 89.3.
3: 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His Radio's Fun Patrol is headed to Campobello. Hey, it's Liz, His Radio Mornings with Liz and Brian. His Radio 89.3, and it's for National Night Out. Give God an L Park, Tuesday, July 28th. 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
1: You know, when you get on a cruise, they sing songs. And they go, washy, washy, washy, washy, washy, washy.
0: We'll go on a cruise.
1: As you're coming in, just for that, as you're coming in to eat in the big dining room, yeah, because they don't want norovirus or anything. But yeah, there's three things.
0: What do you mean they don't want it?
1: Well, I mean, not every cruise gets norovirus. There's a couple out there that have. But think about how many cruises take off every single day. And there's only a couple.
0: Okay.
1: Brian does not like cruises, and I don't think Scott does either.
2: I've never been on a cruise, but I'd like to go on one.
1: Okay, it's your wife that doesn't like them.
2: Yeah, my wife does not want to go at all. She's got an issue with being out in the middle of the ocean without any land in sight. So
1: that's so funny.
2: Yeah.
0: So here's some things you may not think about that are germy. Germy. Those pin pads.
1: Oh,
0: so
1: yes.
0: If you're out and about and you're using your debit card.
1: And you put in your pin.
0: Yeah, so, the shopping buggy handles.
1: Yes. And I like that since COVID,
0: yes,
1: grocery stores have put like antibacterial kind of wipes, mm-hmm, you know, at the front, or you can get the cover, especially if your baby is, yep, in the little cart,
0: mm-hmm,
1: and they like to chew on things. You don't want them chewing on that handle.
0: Maybe licking up that handle. Okay. And so if you're watching His Radio Plus, Liz is holding up the third thing.
1: Your phone. They're gross. They're nasty.
0: But you think about it. We take them out. We put them down all over the place anymore. On tables, and we've got them out, then our hands are just touching things, and then we're touching our phones, and then we're putting it up against our ear.
1: Let's just say it.
0: Yeah.
1: You know you're playing Words with Friends. You know you're playing Connections and Wordle in the potty. You know you are.
0: I don't ever do that.
1: I do.
0: I know, but don't say everybody's doing that. I do not take
1: everybody but Brian.
0: I don't take my phone to the pot.
1: You don't either, Scott?
2: I do. No, okay, I'm guilty.
0: Yep, Ben, yep. How about you?
3: Yeah, I'll be on my phone.
1: I told 3 out of 4 of these people.
0: Mm-hmm.
1: Yeah. So just think about that for a minute.
0: So remember, when you're out there and you got your phone, clean that phone off and make sure, in the words of Elevation Rhythm, wash those hands.

0: Radio Mornings with Liz and Brian. So in my earliest memory, I can remember eating pea soup, split pea soup, in the backyard. My parents are back there. And our dog, her name was Lady. She was a German Shepherd. Picture it, if you will. I take a bite. I give Lady a bite. I take another bite. I give Lady another bite. Out of the same spoon. What's your earliest memory? We're talking about that because somebody said your earliest memory could be around 2 years old.
1: I don't know. I'm racking my brain. Come up with anything. Yeah. So
0: really?
1: Yeah. I mean, I have memories, but I don't think they were like...
0: That young?
1: That young.
0: Yeah, but what's your earliest?
1: I don't know.
0: Okay, well, I mean, we'll go
1: around the room.
0: I was about four in mine, I think.
1: Okay.
0: Scott?
2: Yeah, that was mine because, you know, we just celebrated America 250, right? So when I was four, it was the bicentennial, 1976, and I remember watching the fireworks with my mom, and I was holding on to her. Because some of the fireworks were, you know, loud and a little scary. And so that memory just popped into my mind recently as we were celebrating the 250, that 200 memory.
1: Okay.
2: Aww. And I think that's the earliest. I can't really go back any further than that. That's okay. The main one.
0: Well,
2: for
0: I mean,
2: me.
0: I think to me that feels like that's a long time.
2: Yeah.
0: 4 years old.
1: Patriotic right there.
0: I know, right? Mm-hmm. And the comfort of mom.
1: Mm-hmm.
0: And I think they are going to involve people. You know, yeah. Or maybe a thing, you know, a toy or mm-hmm. whatnot. So, mm-hmm. Ben, do you have can you think of an earliest memory?
3: This is an early memory. It's not profound, but I had to be like 2 or 3 years old. I just remember that we had a dog named Esther, and that I was sitting on my back porch, and I was eating out of her dog bowl, and she was looking at me, wondering why I was eating her dog food.
0: Why is it kids eat dog food? I don't understand.
1: they tricked my wife into eating dog food one time.
0: So. They did my dad, too.
1: Told her, said, if you eat the dog food, you'll be like Wonder Woman.
0: Was it the crunchy or was it the
1: can? I think it was the can.
0: That's her earliest memory. Good grief. All right. Maybe you can share yours. What's your earliest memory? We want to know about it.
1: 800-447-7234. 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
4: Sunny skies. It's going to be a hot, humid one again today. A high this afternoon near 95, a heat index over 100. Mainly clear mid-70s tonight. Sunny skies right back in the mid-90s on Friday. Isolated showers and storms for Saturday, low to mid-90s. Sunday, we'll see some scattered showers and storms, a high just over 90. Low 90s again Monday. I'm meteorologist Sally Russell with more uplifting and encouraging music next on His Radio, 89.3.
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9: 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We clearly disagreed on important beliefs, but I didn't argue or try to win the conversation. 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

0: You know how you've been told a story forever and ever and ever, and you think it's a memory, but I think it's just a story, and you remember it as a memory. It's his radio mornings with Liz and Brian. And so the story I've been told over and over is when my sister came home from the hospital that I went and hid behind the couch.
1: Okay.
0: And my mom was so excited because, you know, she's bringing home the new baby sister wanted me to come out. And she's like, come and see your baby sister. And I was like, I don't want no woman baby. I wanted a brother. And I was like, I was mad. I was like, I don't want no woman baby.
1: Were you an old man at three?
0: I was an old man at three. I've been this way my whole life.
1: Give me my prunes. I don't want no woman baby.
2: I don't want no woman baby.
3: He's got a deep voice. Oh, that boy's got a deep one.
0: Puree that food for me. All right, some open mics that came in through the his radio app. Your earliest memories.
4: My earliest memory is about when I was three, approaching four. My little sister was born, and my mom had a home birth. And I remember the babysitter being there and walking down the hallway and hearing everybody cheering and not knowing why. And it was because it was the first time my sister, in between me and the newborn, had walked all the way down the hallway to see her new baby sister.
5: My earliest memory was when I was a kid, and I was in kindergarten, and I had kissed this little boy, but I didn't even realize that the little boy I kissed was my cousin.
0: Well, there you go.
1: You don't know. And it was just a friendly.
0: You don't know.
1: A little friendly little kiss. My cousin actually texted, and she said she was four. She remember having pneumonia, and she asked her mama, am I going to die?
0: Oh.
1: I know. Okay. I know. Kristen, she said, my earliest memory is the day my brother was born. She was only 18 months old. Okay. And she remembers this. She said, I remember they woke me up in the middle of the night, took her over to a friend's house. He already had a little brother, so when she woke up, they both had little brothers. Isn't that cute?
0: I like that.
1: And then Savannah's text, she says her earliest memory is sitting on an old railroad tie in the yard, eating watermelon. Her dad's dog, a Sheltie named Emmy, was standing close by so she didn't run off.
0: Oh.
1: So the dog was a guard dog.
0: Oh.
1: I love that.
0: Taking care of her. Yeah. Okay, Carol, how about you?
6: Playing on a rocking horse, and my grandma was feeding me peanuts, and one went in my lungs, and they had to remove it surgically.
1: Grandma!
6: So I almost choked. I almost choked to death. And from that day, the doctor called me Peanut.
0: Oh, my watch is blowing up. My mom's sending stuff in.
1: She's sending you your memories?
0: I guess she is.
1: Just like mom.
0: All right. Earliest memories, let us know. 800-447-7234. 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
1: There's nothing else out there quite like it.
2: So be sure to share it. There's plenty of hope for your friends and family too on his radio.

0: So my mom is sending me memories of what happened. It's His Radio Mornings with Liz and Brian. Okay, one woman baby.
1: Yeah. So, okay, so Brian, when his baby sister came home, he got mad and said, "I don't want no woman baby.
0: Don't want no woman baby." Hit behind the couch.
1: In that voice.
0: Yeah. And then I wouldn't let people leave. And she said, "I wouldn't let people leave till I sat on the coffee table and sang and played the guitar for them." Now, I can't do either one of those to this day. But I did do a little Elvis later on for some of her friends.
1: Yes, in later years, he had the white leisure suit.
0: And jumpsuit. Since she's sending these great memories about me, what about the time I wanted a Slurpee and she slammed into the curb and slammed me up into the windshield and busted the windshield and then freaked out and took me home all crying and everything? And I didn't get my Slurpee to this day.
1: So now, every 7-Eleven day, my man shows up at the 7-Eleven because his Mama E, you did not get him that Slurpee, and he's holding on to it.
0: I text a picture to her each and every 7-Eleven day.
1: And I'm sure she's so happy to receive.
0: She said, "You're going to tell that story the rest of your life." You know I will.
1: Every 7-Eleven day, which was just this past weekend. Let me tell you what Kyle said. He said his grandparents had plants on their front porch, and somehow he ended up eating some of it. He said, I almost choked. I don't remember how old I was, but it was disgusting.
0: Have you noticed a lot of these have near-death experiences?
1: Yes!
0: the earliest memories we have are like near-death experiences.
1: Yeah, my daughter almost choked on water chestnuts with bacon wrapped around it.
0: Okay.
1: And she remembers me coming across the table with my finger in her throat and pulling it out, saving her life.
0: Okay, all right. Some open mics through the His Radio app.
2: My earliest memory is when I was a kid, just learning to walk. I picked up a shoebox and carried it as I walked.
3: One of my earliest memories, I can remember I was like 2.5, and my older sister talked me into eating a penny.
1: Oh, no.
3: And it got lodged in my throat, and I kept telling my mom, "Hey, I swallowed a penny." She couldn't figure out why I wouldn't eat. It's because I had a penny stuck in my throat, and I had to have it surgically removed.
1: Oh,
3: it was
1: my
3: crazy.
1: Goodness.
0: I like that. It's like, I had to have it surgically removed. It's crazy.
1: It's crazy.
0: It was like a penny. Her sister talked her into swallowing a penny.
1: Why do sisters, brothers, older siblings
0: yeah,
1: talk you into, what did you talk your sister into doing?
0: Oh, I don't know. My mom will text me in just a few minutes and let me know.
4: Sunny skies. It's going to be a hot, humid one again today. A high this afternoon near 95, a heat index over 100. Mainly clear mid-70s tonight. Sunny skies right back in the mid-90s on Friday. Isolated showers and storms for Saturday, low to mid-90s. Sunday, we'll see some scattered showers and storms, a high just over 90, low 90s again Monday. I'm meteorologist Sally Russell with more uplifting and encouraging music next on His Radio 89.3.
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13: 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Hey, it's Liz. His Radio Mornings with Liz and Brian. His Radio 89.3. That is the really good, really big, really cheap book sale, McAllister Square. 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

0: Okay, let's flashback about 24 hours. It's His Radio Mornings with Liz and Brian.
1: Okay.
0: It's about this time yesterday when you were just piling on me big time about about the food I didn't like and the food I did like. Oh, he likes cottage cheese. Oh, he likes sauerkraut. Oh, he likes this. He likes that. Remember that?
1: Oh, I do.
0: Do yes. you? Do you
2: I
0: remember
2: don't
0: that?
2: I remember sounding like that.
0: Well, yes. In my mind, okay. that you sounded exactly just like that.
1: It was more like, he likes prunes.
0: Kind of like that. Well,
1: okay.
0: And then later on in the day, I got forwarded a voicemail that came in.
1: Oh.
0: And so I thought since this kind of addressed you and me, we would just listen to this voicemail.
3: My name's Michael, and I just have to say that I love cottage cheese.
1: Ugh.
3: And I love prunes. I mean, if you love plums, you should love prunes. Because prunes are just dried plums. That's all they are. And also, I love sauerkraut. I'm from Pennsylvania originally. We love our pork and sauerkraut. I mean, sauerkraut is great. It's so wonderful. And apple butter. Who doesn't love apple butter?
1: Me.
3: I mean, come on. Apple butter is amazing. I'm from a little town in South Central PA. It's where Musselman's apple butter is made. It's called Biglerville, Pennsylvania. Brian, I think that's your name. The guy who's talking about all these things. Dude, don't let anybody mess with you.
0: Yeah.
3: Those are amazing food items. Ugh. I loved all those things my entire life. So even when I was younger. Liz, I think you're a little strange, but that's okay. You're allowed to like different stuff. Hope you all have a great day.
0: We always knew she was a little strange. We knew she was a little strange.
1: I'm not strange.
0: You are strange.
1: I feel like I'm more normal than some people in this room. Who sits down?
0: Some.
1: Watches the Grit Channel and eats prunes and cottage cheese.
0: Wow.
1: Look, I'm just saying, I don't feel like I'm the strange one. I'm different. I'm weird. I get it. What?
0: Jesus, you know, as I walk through the valley of the shadow of death every day here, I'm serving you, Lord.
1: Hey.
0: And you give me the grace to make it through. So, just.
1: That was great, though. I love that.
0: I love it. Thanks for taking time. He doesn't listen to it. He said at the very beginning, I haven't listened a long time.
1: Yeah.
0: So he was, but he wanted to communicate with us.
1: And I'm not that strange.
0: I think you are.

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1: 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And each song can make a big difference in your heart.
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He's radio. I'm Ninja. I'm back. I went down with the sickness. Yeah, it was rough. Hadn't been that sick since I had the flu 2 years ago. And it's at that point to where I don't really know what day of the week it is. I literally have to have a calendar out in front of me because that's how long I've been out. But thank you for your prayers. Gonna get us going. Brandon Lake Nick Jonas on his radio.

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0: We had some chill zones going on his radio. I'm Ninja yesterday and Tuesday having fun in the sun getting those sweet treats. 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
0: All things banjo at the Banjo Extravaganza Festival Friday and Saturday of this week at Hey Good Mills and Pickens. 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

If you need prayer today, please don't hesitate to reach out to our prayer line. The number is 866-987-7729. That's 866-987-PRAY. And with me just coming back from being sick, it's never fun being sick, especially during the holidays or during the summer or summer break. So praying for you if you're also dealing with some sort of sickness or your loved one is. It was really interesting to see the amount of patience I lack when I'm sick. So if you feel you're getting to the point to where, wow, I have a lot less patience than I did a few minutes ago or the day before, maybe you just need to take a rest. Maybe take some vitamin C. You might be catching on a cold or something. So praying for you today if you are also not feeling well, for healing and for rest. Because I've learned if you do not rest, your body will make you rest. So Father, thank you for the reminder of the need to rest, to heal, to recover, and that you are the great healer and that you take care of us no matter what, in our sickness, in our health. You are the great bridegroom. And I thank you for setting that example for us and taking care of me and anybody else who is sick and trying to recover. Give them comfort during this time. Help them to recover physically, spiritually, and emotionally, and bring them full healing. In Jesus' name, amen.

0: is Radio. I'm Ninja. I want to share with you our verse of the day. You can find it every single morning at His Radio on Facebook and Instagram. 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But as for me, I know that my Redeemer lives, and He will stand upon the earth at last. You remember the story of Job? Literally lost everything. He had so much. Lost everything. His family, his belongings, his home, and everybody, his best friends, including his wife, told him to forsake God because of it. And he said, no, I know it's so much deeper than that. It's so much bigger. I will never turn my back on my God. And of course, there were different, you know, whole process Job had to go through during then that I won't be able to get into with the little amount of time I have now. Highly suggest digging into Job on your own. But got to the point toward the end of the book right here where he says, but as for me, I know that my Redeemer lives, and He will stand upon the earth at last. And God did reward him. He got rewarded with what he had before, doubled, then some. And so let that be an encouragement today. Whatever you're going through, knowing that our Redeemer lives and He has the full authority. And one day He will stand on that mountain. He will stand on top of the earth. And He is the one who stands, and He's the one who will remain. His Radio.
1: Sunny skies. It's going to be a hot, humid one again today. A high this afternoon near 95, a heat index over 100. Mainly clear mid-70s tonight. Sunny skies right back in the mid-90s on Friday. Isolated showers and storms for Saturday, low to mid-90s. Sunday, we'll see some scattered showers and storms, a high just over 90, low 90s again Monday. I'm meteorologist Sally Russell with more uplifting and encouraging music next on His Radio, 89.3.
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Don't keep the badger, says radio. I'm Ninja. Officials in the UK are warning people and telling people, hey, don't keep badgers as pets. They're not good pets, but also they need to stay out in the wild because they are wild animals. And the reason, of course, why they need to say something is because people have been doing it and they found a badger in a not well situation. So they're like, hey, don't do that again. Let's stick to cats and dogs, maybe lizards and fish. You know what I mean? But it got me thinking, if we were allowed, if there were no rules, which exotic pet would you want? And I'm saying real pets that exist in the world right now, because yes, I would love to see a unicorn or a dragon. However, I'm talking specific animals that are exotic. Like me, I would love a penguin. I think they're so cute. And we're going to pretend that whatever animal that we are keeping as an exotic pet are just going to be nice and not eat us. So if you want to say a lion, you are free to say a lion. 800-447-7234 in the open mic on the My His Radio app.

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0: You were made to live right now where you are. 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And so if you think, you know, you don't like living in the time period you are or the country you're in, just think God has you here for a very specific reason in your town, in your community, in your workplace. Maybe ask him, what do you want me to do here? 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

for being a part of the ministry of His Radio. I'm Ninja. Whether you pray for us, you give financially, you are helping us do what we do every single day. And it's more than just the music we play. It's more than just what we say and what we talk about, even though those are important. But it's what we do on the daily, on the street, where people matter. With our Fun Patrol team, those chill zones happen because of you and your gift of support, impacting people in our community. And with our prayer line, that is also made possible because of you and your gift of support. We really could not do this without you. And so I want to say thank you for answering the call, being obedient to what God has called you to do, and for praying for us along the way. Thank you so much. Oh,

0: saw this quote, his radio, I'm Ninja. It says, you are someone's grandparent in training. Learn something worth passing down. Love that thought. And I know, I just have a 2-year-old. Why do you think I'll be a grandparent? No, I'm not. But I think of my grandparents and the cool hobbies they have, or the great wisdom they have, or like all the recipes from my grandma. She's from New Orleans, so imagine when I make those recipes, the house smells real good. That kind of stuff. I'm going to be able to pass down those kind of things to my kids, and then their kids, and then different traditions. Like, what? There's part of me that's scared to make new traditions. Like, no, this is the exciting creativity that's a part of parenthood. So, something to think about, something to chew on today. What are you leaving as a part of your legacy? Something that you can learn, that you can pass down for generations and generations is radio.
1: Sunny skies. It's going to be a hot, humid one again today. A high this afternoon near 95, a heat index over 100. Mainly clear mid-70s tonight. Sunny skies right back in the mid-90s on Friday. Isolated showers and storms for Saturday, low to mid-90s. Sunday, we'll see some scattered showers and storms, a high just over 90, low 90s again Monday. I'm meteorologist Sally Russell with more uplifting and encouraging music next on Hughes Radio, 89.3. 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
5: Let's talk about the Holy Spirit, shall we? I'm Lena Ebuchamra, and this is Today's Single Christian. 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Jesus described the Holy Spirit and all He would do for us in John 16, where He said, "When the Spirit of truth comes, He will guide you into all the truth, for He will not speak on His own authority, but whatever He hears, He will speak." 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

0: his radio. I'm Ninja, talking about the traditions that you learn from your grandparents. Because I saw this meme. You are somebody's grandparent in training. And so it's like, what are you learning to pass down to your kiddos, to the next generation? Because whether it is good or bad or ugly, you're going to pass down something. Going to the open mic on the My His Radio app.
1: Hey, you were talking about creating family traditions, and I just wanted to share one. When I was a little girl, my granny took me to her mother's house. Her siblings were all there. Their children were there. We had Sunday lunch. After my great-grandmother passed away, we didn't do Sunday lunch anymore. But as my children grew up, I started doing Sunday lunch, and I absolutely love it. And I hope and I pray that my daughter-in-law and my daughter will continue when I'm gone.
0: That's so, so sweet. Would love to know if there's a tradition that you've started in your family that you're hoping your kids and then their kids and then their kids pass along. What are you learning that is new that you are passing along in your legacy? 800-447-7234 in the open mic on the My His Radio app.

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unlimited. Krispy Kreme, say less. His radio. I'm Ninja. However, you gotta go to Japan to get those. Why? Because they're celebrating 20 years of having Krispy Kreme over there. So what they're doing, July 30th through the 18th of August, having unlimited Krispy Kreme dozen glazed boxes. You pay what would equate to over here being $12, and you get as many boxes as you want. However, they will charge you for every donut you do not eat from said box. So if you do that, if you decide to plan a trip to Japan in the next couple of weeks just to get unlimited donuts, be aware that you have the correct number of party with you to be able to eat all of the donuts.

0: is Radio. I'm Ninja. So did you know muffins, spelled backwards, is what you do to them when they come out of the oven? You sniff them. Muffin smelled backwards. There you go. Hope that made you smile today. Is Radio.
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7: This is Max Lucado. I believe we can learn to listen to God if we are equipped with the right tools. The first tool is a regular time and place. 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Take enough time to say what you want and for God to say what He wants. The second tool is an open Bible. Pray first, asking God to help you understand it. Study the Bible a little at a time. Read until a verse hits you, and then meditate on it and write it down. The third tool is a listening heart. We know we're listening when what we read in the Bible is what others see in our lives. If you want to be just like Jesus, spend time listening for Him until you receive your lesson for the day, and then apply it. This is Max Lucado.
0: All things banjo at the Banjo Extravaganza Festival Friday and Saturday of this week at Hey Good Mills and Pickens. 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

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There is a back-to-school bash at the Tanger Outlets in Bluffton going on Saturday. The Fun Patrol will be there as well for Spin to Win. Rockin' on the River concert series in Fayetteville. Fun Patrol will be there as well. And literally so many more other things that it would take me literally 10 minutes to read it all to you if I did that right now. So what I want you to do, go to hisradio.com right now. You can figure out what's going on this weekend, what you can take the kiddos to. No such thing as saying I'm bored this weekend at hisradio.com. I remember.

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0: Chances are, if you are a human being who lives on planet Earth, you have experienced eternity amnesia. This is Radio. I'm Ninja. What is eternity amnesia? You might be asking. Well, this one counselor, therapist lady, she was sharing how it's when you functionally forget the forever life to come and tell yourself in one way or another or act as if this life on Earth is all there is to live. And that could look like having you're looking through a straw, right? You can't see the big picture. That can affect how you relate to other people, how you quick or not at all you forgive somebody or live with a grudge or speak kindly to a random stranger. It can affect us in any day to day. It can cause us to have unrealistic expectations and expect that we have those rights and hold on to them. And I'm speaking this from a place to where I deal with this all the time. So many of us do. Why? Because we are on Earth and it is imperfect. But it is something to keep in mind when I am stuck in that place of eternity amnesia, to stop and be like, oh, wait a second. I'm forgetting the big picture here. There's more to what I am realizing and accepting and living in right now, because there is more to this life here on Earth. Thank the Lord.
1: Sunny skies. It's going to be a hot, humid one again today. A high this afternoon near 95, a heat index over 100. Mainly clear, mid-70s tonight. Sunny skies right back in the mid-90s on Friday. Isolated showers and storms for Saturday, low to mid-90s. Sunday, we'll see some scattered showers and storms, a high just over 90. Low 90s again Monday. I'm meteorologist Sally Russell with more uplifting and encouraging music next on Hughes Radio, 89.3.
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Wait a second, what's going on? His radio. I'm Ninja, and for Joe, who is on vacation, was supposed to be covering for him while he's on vacation, and then I got sick, and then people needed to cover for me. It was a whole thing. Something I learned. If you do not rest properly, your body will make you rest, and it will not be in a convenient time. So, learn from our mistakes. Rest for your soul, for your emotions, for you physically, or the sickness will come for you too. Feeling a lot better though.

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0: Thank you so much for investing in the ministry of His Radio. I'm Ninja, and for Joe, as he's on vacation, we could not do this without you because of your gift of support keeping His Radio going. 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

If you need prayer, please don't hesitate to reach out to our prayer line. The number is 866-987-7729. That's 866-987-PRAY. Today, we wanted to pray over a friend sent in a prayer request. William said, please pray for guidance and wisdom concerning my wife's job situation and our finances. Stuff like that can be super stress inducing, and so definitely bringing it to the feet of Jesus. Otherwise, we can start to spiral very, very quick and try to take control of it ourselves. So, Father, I thank you that we can bring anything to you at any time, in any situation, be with William, his wife, whatever the situation is at his job's work. You know the ins and outs of it all. And so, we just pray that you protect everybody in the situation, and that your truth comes to light. Please guide them, their family, with finances. Guide them through maybe classes to learn how to manage it better. Maybe just open doors on how they can have more finances, have more, provide for them. Whatever their situation looks like, I don't know it all, but you do. And I thank you for that. And so just protect them, guide them, direct them in the way that you want them to go, and encourage them to know that you have them throughout it all. Thank you for never giving up on us on any and every circumstance. In Jesus' name, amen.

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0: saw this meme. Says, me, I'm going to eat healthy. Lettuce, I'm going to give you a parasite. Oreos in the pantry, I would never do that to you. This radio, I'm ninja. Especially with me being sick earlier this week, I definitely Googled symptoms of said parasite. It's like, do I have this? No, I don't. But if you have not, Googled this said parasite, then you are not telling the whole truth, my friend. But yeah, definitely a lot of things going around, a lot of scarcities. I'm just like, I'm going to maybe take a break from salads for now and have cooked vegetables. I feel like that's a safe, healthy route for me for now.
1: Plenty of sunshine, lots of heat today. A high this afternoon, noon 95. Heat index 100 to 105. Mainly clear mid-70s tonight. And then we're back to sunshine on Friday. A high near 95. A heat index in the low to mid-100s. We could encounter an isolated shower or storm in the mix on Saturday. A high low 90s. Scattered showers and storms low 90s on Sunday. I'm meteorologist Sally Russell with more lifting and encouraging music next on Hughes Radio 89.3.
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7: Hey, I'm Season, and I'm a joy bringer. Grief is real. I have a friend who suddenly and tragically lost her husband and was left with 5 kids. Of course, her journey has been difficult, and it's been a privilege to walk with her and her family. But grief hasn't stopped her from experiencing joy. In fact, the Lord has graced her with the title, the best widow ever, and given her a mission to help others. For me, she embodies the verse in Matthew 5, verse 4. Joyful are those who mourn, for they will be comforted. Now, you may not recognize that verse with the word joyful. It's most often translated as blessed, but it can just as accurately be translated joyful. Yes, joyful are those who mourn. God has joy for us, even in mourning, because He draws near to the brokenhearted, and we find comfort in the consistent love, power, grace, and mercy of Jesus. If you're grieving, receive the joy of God's comfort today. I'm Season, and I'm a joy bringer.

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is Radio. I'm Ninja in for Joe as he is on vacation. And listen, these chill zones this summer have been so fun. There are only 3 left. Can you believe summer is almost over? It's almost school time. I know, I'm sorry, probably scaring a lot of the kids listening right now. But the next one coming up next week on Wednesday, the 22nd, 10 a.m. at Shiloh Baptist Church in Monroe, North Carolina. First 100, get Sammy So Good, sweet treats. So you can check out all the details. Where we're going to be next, then last 3 locations. We'll make it to a park near you at hisradio.com.

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1: I love our verse of the day. 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And for Joe today, who is on vacay, today's verse of the day, you can find it on Facebook and Instagram at His Radio. 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Job 19:25 says, "But as for me, I know that my Redeemer lives, and he will stand upon the earth at last." Such a comforting, encouraging verse, especially if you know the context of Job, how he had so much and lost it all because the devil was like, "I'm going to test your servant, God." And God was like, "Go ahead, because he's my guy. Okay, he's got me." And so Job went through it, but then God rewarded him. God was like, "You were faithful," and doubled everything. And you read through the story of Job. There's so much in there in the conversation he had back and forth with God. What I feel like a lot of people nowadays go through, that inner dialogue of wrestling with God and that inner turmoil. But ultimately, Job holds on to the comfort of knowing when he says, "But as for me, I know that my Redeemer lives, and he will stand upon the earth at last." The sure foundation that we all can stand on. His radio.

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0: Not a top list that I'd hope we make. His radio. I've Ninja in for Joe today. We have made the list of the worst city for bed bugs. Yeah. Four locations in the Georgia Carolinas, and most of them are in South Carolina. So beware if you are heading to these places during the rest of this summer. The top 50. So it is kind of relieving. It's lower on the top 50, so it's not as bad. Raleigh, North Carolina, Charlotte, Greenville, and Myrtle Beach. So beware. Traveling to these locations for the rest of the summer, might want to check those hotel rooms.
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5: 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And they begin to respond differently to you. I don't know anything that has the potential of stimulating the spark in a marriage faster than learning the love language of your spouse and speaking it on a regular basis. 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And that's what I would hope for you.
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0: They pray.
1: It's weird to say the fact that summer's almost over. 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I'm Ninja in for Joe as he's on vacation. 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

0: such a sweet tradition this girl does with her dad, his radio. I'm Ninja in for Joe today as he's on vacation. She makes lunch for her dad every single day, puts a little sticky note on top. It says, hey, rate it from 1 to 10. And he gives her a rating on said lunch. Now listen, these lunches this girl puts together, immaculate. She says she's not going to stop until she gets a perfect score. She has yet to do so. But to be honest, TBH, if I was her dad and knew she was going to stop after she got 10 out of 10, homegirl, you're not going to get 10 out of 10. I'm sorry. But again, it's a sweet little thing they're doing and going viral for it. Love these sweet traditions that dads are doing with their daughters.
1: Plenty of sunshine, lots of heat today. A high this afternoon, noon 95. Heat index 100 to 105. Mainly clear mid-70s tonight. And then we're back to sunshine on Friday. A high near 95. A heat index in the low to mid-100s. We could encounter an isolated shower or storm in the mix on Saturday. A high low 90s. Scattered showers and storms low 90s on Sunday. I'm meteorologist Sally Russell with more lifting and encouraging music next on Hughes Radio 89.3.
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3: 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That number is 866-987-PRAY. 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
6: 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I think the biggest threat to families comes not from the outside, but maybe from the inside.
7: Well, Jessica Smart is back with us today on Focus on the Family with Jim Daly. I'm John Fuller, and we're glad you're here.
4: Yeah, we had a great conversation last time, things about being that memory-making mom and how to concentrate on that. Probably the biggest thing is how to prioritize your life so you're spending time on the right things. And Jessica gave us a good analogy of what are the big boulders in our life that we need to think about. If you didn't hear last time's program, you can go to our website or get the app for the phone, and you can listen that way.

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1: Jessica, welcome back.
2: Thanks for having me.
1: Yeah, this is good. It was so fun yesterday. You know, I was thinking about our boys, and I think it'd be shaped into a good question for you here right off the bat. You know, sometimes when they're younger, our kids, you know, they're at each other a little bit. And having two boys, I know you have two boys and a girl, but the two boys for us, I mean, I remember one day they were wrestling down in the basement and Troy came up and he looked a little like he was in trouble. And I'm like, what's up? And he showed me his fist and he said, I punched Trent, and he had his tooth in his embedded in his knuckle. And I was like, wow, you really whacked him. And I am happy to say they are best of buddies now. Yeah. But, you know, it was a moment that I think Troy probably had to set his boundaries with Trent, who was always daunting him. But speak to that idea that, you know, some your kids aren't always going to get along, but the goal, the long arc is that, you know what, they're going to like each other. I like that.
2: Well, I love that story because I think that kind of sums it up. When we were growing up, my mom always said, your siblings are going to be your best friends. And we were like, these people? Like, right. You are wrong. Maybe that was true for you. Yeah. But it has, as I mentioned yesterday, we live on a family farm with my two sisters and my brother is nearby. We have become each other's best friends. And so I think her language around it helped a lot because we were constantly told, these people are going to be your best friends. And she had this other phrase she would always say, if you can't love your family, then you can't love anyone else. And God calls us, these are the people God calls us to love and invest in. So I think messaging is important. But what you're saying is really a big deal. I think as parents, we're tempted to just like ignore it or give them technology or just go away. Like we don't want to deal with it. But the way that they treat one another is so important.
1: Yeah.
2: You know, that can make an impact on who these kids are becoming. So there's no secret sauce, right? If I had it, I would have $1 million. But some things that have worked for us, I think, at certain points, sitting down with the kids and sort of saying, this is your most important job right now. This is your calling, is to love your siblings. And there's usually always kind of the dynamic in the family of like the two that don't get along. And they switch. I think they like tag team and then tap someone else out when they're getting along.
1: No, I know the picture. Yeah.
2: But sort of phrasing it as like, this is the job God has given you, is to love this brother, to love this sister. And then as parents, to put your money where your mouth is and really create systems in the home that are going to reinforce that. So, you know, it is hard to enact discipline. But I say to my kids, if you're not going to treat each other nicely, you're not going to live this happy, wonderful life and go have this, you know, plush social schedule where I'm going to cart you all over if you're kind of a jerk in the home,
1: right?
2: We're going to fix this. Like, you can't deal with each other nicely. Things are going to change.
1: Yeah.
2: And so on the positive side, people might call it bribing. I don't, but incentivizing your kids. So, you know, I talk about, I had two kids that had kind of been in a long story of not loving each other well, is what I'll say. And I told them if they played Monopoly for 2 hours and the winner was a good winner and the loser was a good loser and they didn't get any fights, that I would take them to Chick-fil-A afterwards. And honestly, like, that helped.
1: It worked, exactly.
2: You know, I as an adult use motivation in different ways. And so kind of giving them a little carrot of like, you know, I see you. I know this is going to be a tough job, but here's your reward. So that's just maybe one.
1: Now, did you really sit for 2 hours and watch them play Monopoly?
2: No, I was in the other room.
1: Okay, you just needed the outcome.
2: Right, yeah. You know? I mean, I was overhearing what was happening. But
1: that'd be even better. Let each of them vote on the other's attitude.
2: Oh, I don't know about that. That wouldn't have worked in my own house. Yeah, I did hear what was happening, so yeah. I could have assessed. But
1: you know, I was just going to say some of this is just practical common sense stuff, right? Mm-hmm. And just apply that and try to de-escalate as a parent and ask them. I remember a good friend of mine, Danny Vandenhever, down in South Africa. I used to watch him. He had four children, three older girls, and then the youngest was a son, Rudy. And Rudy, it was so fun because Rudy would be picked on by the sisters, you know, and then he would pick on him. And Donnie would say, Rudy, come here, my son. sit in my lap and let's talk about what's happening. Why do you let your sisters get under your skin? How do you do this differently? And I just love the

0: attitude and the way that he talked with him about, you know, this is what it means to be a brother. Mm-hmm. That's what he was saying. Mm-hmm. And don't take the bait and try to be a little above that fray. But talking about it is really good. Mm-hmm. Instead of going, what are you doing? Mm-hmm. Stop that. And, yes. you know, kind of screeching back at that scene at your kids. Talk it through with them. What's motivating you to act like this, right?
1: Exactly.
0: So it's really good. And that's what your book is so replete with, and I love it. You also mentioned the book about memory making. We covered that last time, but you say it's important to create a strong family identity. I love that. I don't know that we did that well. I mean, we were Christians, are Christians, and we talked about those spiritual things, but I don't think we ever wrote down a mission statement. You know, what is our family about? We talked about it, you know, what we want to be about in terms of loving each other and treating each other with respect and loving God and loving each other in the home and outside the home, our neighbors. How did you do that? And what did you write down?
1: Well, I don't know that you need to have a big giant meeting and flip. That might be exciting to some people.
0: Yeah.
1: Honestly, it is not to my husband. He doesn't love meetings. I love meetings. I think they're great. But
0: So first you have to negotiate that.
1: Exactly, right. So you can certainly lay out a mission statement, and I kind of talk through that with values. But I think more it's about creating a shared family culture, and you can do that through stories, which, you know, I know some people are great at telling stories and some aren't, but just kind of having these things of retelling, like the day you were born, and here's a story about your grandfather, and you know, shared language of things we love together. And I talk in the book also about recipes, which is kind of like, feels like a silly one, but it's really not, because you guys probably have family recipes that mean something. And so passing that down, it's a good just reminder as parents to have those conversations. We get in our own heads and we're busy with our own stuff. But that's what I'm all about, is just small things that make a big impact.
0: Let me ask you, Jessica, you also write in the book about creating a nest. That sounds self-described, but what do you mean by it?
1: Yes. And I don't want to put pressure on people of like, okay, now you're telling me another thing I have to do. Because really it's about love. My grandmother, as we mentioned yesterday, her house was a double wide trailer and it was quite cluttered. And she did not have a lot of money, but we loved it because we were welcomed there. Mm. And it meant something, because she would give us canned peaches from Sam's Club. And, you know, we gathered around her big old table. And so it's about creating an environment more than curating this certain atmosphere,
0: right.
1: Which can actually sometimes alienate people. But I think just saying, how can I serve my people well? And I do think there's a time and a place to declutter and clean up, and that does serve our families well. If you're listening to this and you have little kids and you're just trying to stay alive, this is maybe not your season to create a nest like this.
0: Just stay alive.
1: Yeah, just stay alive. You're doing the right thing. But what my point is when you get a little bit of extra margin in your life, invest it in your home. And that can look a lot of different ways, right? Maybe you're a baker, maybe you're crafty, maybe you're a decorator.
0: A crafty, I like this. I've never heard that. The crafty, yes. Are you a crafty?
1: I am not, and that's the thing. I did, right? That wasn't my gift, but I just want to, like, I guess, encourage moms to use their giftings on their family. And to our previous conversation, the culture today is encouraging us to go make a big name elsewhere. But what would it look like if you poured your gifts into your home and got excited about your own home? Like, what excites you about that? And how could you bring the gifts that God's given you to flourish and to create in your own home? And again, it's so exciting because it can look different for all of us. I outline in the book general principles like beauty and order, which I believe are gifts from God. So there's usually common themes, but you know, my mom's house was very inviting. It looks different from mine, looks different from my mother-in-law's. But just wanting to encourage parents to pour their energies, particularly women, in the home.
0: You know, one of the difficulties there, and, you know, I can just see this in the extended relationships that I have. You go to a dinner party or something like that. There can be, for a woman, and men too, but we're talking about moms and wives, this unhealthy kind of comparison that occurs. And it's hard to say where that line is, you know? So you're the busy mom, and maybe you're out of the little stage, so you know you've got a little time to keep the home a little more organized, or kids aren't on the scene yet, and you can keep things organized. When is it too much? I mean, I've gone into some homes; they look like, wow, this should be in a magazine. Mm-hmm. Every detail, every napkin is in the right place. Every, you know what I'm saying? Well, and you're going, how much time did everybody spend on the house? And
1: but it's like anything else, isn't it? It's about the heart and it's about the motivation. And I think of my mom, who has a beautiful home. And this summer we had an event. It was supposed to be a concert outside, and it started suddenly raining and thunderstorming. And she allowed 50 to 60 people to tramps in her living room to move the concert to an immediate house concert. And I saw kind of in her face of like, okay, this is going to be a lot. But because her motivation is to serve people, she was able to use her home for people and not for herself. And so I think just doing a heart check, but I agree with you, it is a hard thing. My point here is just to serve our families. Not everyone in the world has to like your house, as long as your family does.
0: Well, and you got to be comfortable with that.
1: Comfortable.
0: That's the point.
1: Exactly.
0: And maybe that's the line, when you're always feeling you got to do more mm-hmm. to make them comfortable. Mm-hmm. Maybe you're over the line.
1: Mm-hmm. Yes, exactly.
2: Yeah, it makes me think of some of the questions you asked last time about sports involvement and things like that. What good questions to ask mm-hmm. When you're seeing things maybe taking precedence over people. Mm-hmm. Our guest today on Focus on the Family with Jim Daly is Jessica Smart, and we're covering some of the content in her book, Come On Home, A Grace-Filled Guide to Raising a Family Who Loves and Likes Each Other. 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
0: Jessica, you dedicate a portion of your book to creating boundaries in family. You call it loving authority. That's a good way to put it. What does that look like in your home?
1: So loving authority, what we're sort of going at is not so much that they love it, but loving as an adjective, like you're, as a parent, trying to convey an authority that is loving. Hmm. So it's kind of like two ends of the spectrum, but not really. And this can be a little bit countercultural. You know, we kind of have like a gentle parenting moment, and there are certainly some good techniques from that. But there's just so much research, and I felt it in my own life too, that what kids really need is authority. They crave it. God made
0: boundaries.
1: Us. Boundaries,
0: yeah.
1: Exactly. But you can't simply have rules and boundaries. That's a cold home, and right. Many of us have been raised in that. That's not life-giving. You can't have all love, but you can't have all authority, you know, and not that spirit of you are loved, but here is the line, and don't go past it.
0: Right.
1: And I feel like my parents modeled that really well. Yeah. They didn't dole out punishments, you know, needlessly. It was just kind of like they expected the best of us, and we wanted to be who they thought we were. My dad particularly embodied that. He just really believes in all of his kids. And so you wanted to be what they thought you were. But also, you knew when push came to shove, there was someone at the helm. There was someone directing this ship. There was someone home. And that's very comforting to kids. So, yeah, loving authority. In my research, I landed on this phrase called elephant parenting. You know, we have the tiger moms, which is like the rah-rah, aggressive, you know, go
0: defense.
1: fight. Right.
0: Defend their child at all costs.
1: Yes, exactly. And then, you know, you have the helicopter parent. Nobody wants to be the helicopter parent. And so evidently this concept of elephant parenting is because I guess in nature, elephants are very nurturing, but obviously very strong. And so I kind of joke that that's what we're going for, is just creating this environment where it's a loving authority. And certainly easier said than done, but that's our goal. And as I have difficult times with different kids, the Lord has brought a phrase to my mind over and over, which is love hard, discipline hard. And the stages when things are just stressful and you're not really sure, to both discipline really well, but also to really love them well. Take them out to breakfast, give them a back scratch, spend time with them so that they know my mom and dad really love me, but also they're paying attention. Hmm. You know, yeah. They're not gonna let me slide out of here.
2: Yeah. Jessica, how do you elephant parent a cactus? I'm thinking about as kids get older.
0: Elephant parent a cactus.
2: As they get older, they just, you know, they get all feelings Frickly. Bent out of shape, and you can't talk to them. They want to eye roll you to death. So what does it look like to be the elephant parent as they get older?
1: I think that, I mean, yeah, that is a $1 million question. I think it's so important for us to be the adult in the room and to guard our feelings and to not get our sense of security from how our kids are relating to us. We're not in it to be friends. You know, there's a bigger picture. There's a perspective. There's a long term. And how many of us either were or know stories of kids that just were difficult for a couple years and then they come around. You know, and my mom just did such a good job of loving the kids in her life through different seasons. I think she just had a long-term perspective. It was like, you and I, we're going to be here forever. I'm going to love you forever. You can be a little bit weird right now, be a cactus, but I'm here. I'm not going anywhere. And so there's just this deep, I think that unrattles children. You know, it's deeply settling, and you just can't evaluate what you're seeing, you know, without taking into account what's happening under the roots of the cactus, I guess.
0: Yeah, and I think to peel that back a little bit on the parenting side, what's going on in you where you need that perfection out of your child?
1: Yeah.
0: And the damage that's going to be done expecting perfection, because guess what? You're not perfect either. Mm-hmm. That's the whole point of the spiritual battle in this life, right? Mm-hmm. That's why we're all sinners saved by grace.
1: And it comes back to, what is our goal? And this is terribly convicting to me, but is my goal to curate this wonderful family so that it looks good? Or am I just trying to be faithful to what God has called me to do? And if you're trying to be faithful, that simplifies things, because you can accomplish that.
0: Yeah.
1: You know, there's not a... You can't control your kids' behavior, but you can control if you submit your life to the Lord and just try to be obedient. And I think that's what my mom and my grandmother modeled so well throughout the years.
0: No, and it's so good. Mm-hmm. You know, Jessica, that raises a point. We've been working with Katie Faust, and she's got a great little ministry called Them Before Us. And the theme in there is a real general principle when you look at culture today. And that is, there was a time when adults sacrificed for children. And now, as a culture, we're kind of asking children to sacrifice for adults, whether it's broken marriages and kids ending up in foster care, or, you know, the whole LGBTQ thing and children adopted into, either purposefully adopted into, homes with no dad or no mom. And we're just, as a culture, losing our way to say, let's put children first ahead of us rather than adults being selfish. And I think that's really at the core of the whole culture, and trying to figure out, how do we do this? And how do we, like your grandmother, how do you say, okay, I may not have the perfect marriage, and it may not be even a healthy marriage, but I'm going to fight for staying together, making the improvements I can make, really for the sake of the children and the grandchildren. That's a noble goal. Now, we're not talking about if you're in an abusive situation, you got to get to safety and those things. But we're talking about, you know, just the apathetic marriage. Think of the kids and the grandkids. And, you know, in there, God will be present for you and with you. And aim to do better. And that's your goal, is to do those things where you can hopefully have a good marriage, something that you're excited about, right?
1: Yeah. And so many of these issues that we're talking about are about perspective and doing something today that's not paying off today, but paying off later. And I talk in the book about planting a tree, which seems like a colossal waste of time in some ways, because you're not going to eat that fruit for years and years and years. But so many of these women that I have seen in my life were planting fruit for years and generations down the road. I heard just such a cool story recently. I don't know if you guys follow Forrest Frank, but, you know, he's this Christian musician who has exploded not only the Christian music scene, but the non-Christian, and is really kind of reaching this new generation. But I heard a clip of a conversation with his grandfather and him, and his grandfather just said, "We've been praying for you for years and years, and it's so cool that you're the one God is using to reach this generation." And Forrest spent years not walking with the Lord, and so it was such a cool reminder to hear, like, this grandfather had been praying for him years and years and years, and now the fruit. And so we have no idea who we are raising.
0: Well,
1: we have no idea who we're raising and how they're going to impact the culture. So the small decisions that are difficult now may be growing fruit that we have absolutely no concept what it is. And that's energizing to me as a mom.
0: These are good pow, punches right at the end here, because I wanted to end with your mom's story of her ability to forgive, which you noted in the book, and what an impression that made on you.
1: Yes, we mentioned yesterday just common themes that I saw in strong families, one being they have someone who has made the family their highest priority, two being, which we spoke about, that they not only love but like each other, three being that there's a loving authority in the home. And then the last one is that I think strong families forgive because, you know, I say you can take all the vacations you want, you can do all the traditions, but if there's this latent rumbling of bitterness, that's very hard to unseed, and it will eventually become evident. And so my mom has just done such a good job of retaining grace in her heart and in the home. And that is easy to say, but so hard to do, because it means that you are forgiving people for doing things that are wrong. But if you don't have that in the home, I don't think any of the rest of it is even going to make a dent. You know, if there's not a culture of you're forgiven, and we love you, and you and I are going to be in this for a really long time together. So big picture, like, we're going to let whatever this is go. And again, we live on a family farm, so we have issues, right? Whenever people are together, there's going to be stuff. But my mom would just often say, Jesus has forgiven me so much, I don't want to hold on to any bitterness. And, you know, I remind myself, if she can forgive, of course I can. If Corrie ten Boom, you know, we've heard her story, if she's able to forgive, surely we can for some of these, you know, petty or maybe not petty infractions within the home. But I do think grace and forgiveness is the foundation.
0: Well, it sets a great aroma. Yeah, I mean, that's a spiritual truism, right? Those are characteristics of God. So when we're putting those into play in our life, forgiveness and love and kindness and goodness, the fruit of the Spirit, you're going to have a great aroma in that home.
1: And I like how you said fruit of the Spirit, because this isn't something we can conjure up on our own.
0: Yeah.
1: Right? We need help. We need outside help.
0: Well, it's of His character. Think of that. And that's what we're aiming for. Jessica, this has been great. I so appreciate the time we spent together this time and last time. And your book, Come On Home, A Grace-Filled Guide to Raising a Family Who Loves and Likes Each Other. I just love the title, and the content is so good. Thanks for these great nuggets of wisdom on marriage and parenting. So thanks again for being with us today.
1: It's been an honor to be here.
0: Yeah, it's so good. And I think, hopefully, you're catching it. What Jessica's book is filled with is great information on how to adjust your compass. And if you're in that spot where, like we talked about last time, you may not be spending your time in the right places, you need to reorient what's a core principle for you, the book will guide you in all that and help you rethink what are the big rocks in that jar, what are the pebbles, and then what's the sand stuff that you do quickly or maybe don't do at all in order to give you time to do the other things that are more important. I think most of you are going to say, yes, I need that. Get in touch with us. Just make a gift of any amount to help the ministry here at Focus, and we'll send you a copy of the book as our way of saying thank you for being part of the ministry. And let me also say this. I'm so grateful how God is using this program to change lives. A mom named Ann from Nebraska said this, as a stay-at-home mom of three teenagers, I listen almost daily to your broadcasts. The variety of your shows provides guidance and encouragement to me as a mom and a wife, but also as a Christian. I often find myself sharing episodes with friends and family. God is really working through this ministry. You're in our prayers. Well, thank you, Ann. I certainly love that impact on you and your family's life, and I thank you too for the endorsement and for allowing us to come alongside you as a mom and wife. That's what it's about. And I hope Anne's example inspires you to join our support team. And here's what your donations are paying for. A monthly pledge of just $15 makes it possible for us to put biblical resources like books, videos, and more into the hands of six families like Anne's who reach out to us. That's a powerful investment, and I invite you to prayerfully consider what the Lord is calling you to do to help other families today, because that's generational impact, exactly what we've been talking about today. And Jessica, really, for those that come on and are guests on the broadcast, you're doing ministry through this machine at Focus on the Family. So thank you for pouring into and taking the time to be on the show.
1: Well, thanks. And I feel like I'm a product of Focus as well, because it was so instrumental in my mom's life and my dad's life, and my daughter loves it too, so it's super cool.
0: Keep it going.
1: Yeah.
2: That's
0: well,
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0: His Radio. I'm Ethan in for Joe this afternoon. You know, a lot of times you see a news story and it comes up and it's all over. It starts to spread to your social media. Everybody's talking about it. It's become the topic of the day. But how long before that news becomes old news? Well, the average amount of time that a news story really does last is about 36 hours. And after 36 hours, it's considered old news. It's considered something that's already been covered, something that's already been talked about, and people are moving on to the next thing. That's why it's so interesting to me to see how quickly people are going to gravitate towards one story, and then all of a sudden, boom, moving on to the next thing. It's just like our minds are all made to be moving quickly. So, not a surprise, news is only news for a very short amount of time.
1: Plenty of sunshine, lots of heat today. A high this afternoon, near 95. Heat index 100 to 105. Mainly clear, mid-70s tonight. And then we're back to sunshine on Friday. A high near 95. A heat index in the low to mid-100s. We could encounter an isolated shower or storm in the mix on Saturday. A high low 90s. Scattered showers and storms low 90s on Sunday. I'm meteorologist Sally Russell with more lifting and encouraging music next on His Radio 89.3.
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is Radio. I'm Ethan. Joe's on vacation this week. We all have these unwritten rules that we follow, things that we kind of just as a society have decided, you know what? This is common. We should all be doing these things. They're not necessarily law. It's not something that's written down, but it's just something we all know to do. Like, you probably don't want to talk to somebody on speakerphone while in public, especially if it's a private conversation. You don't want that out in the open. If you borrow something from somebody, you want to give it back to them in the same condition that you got it. You know, if somebody is going to give you a ride somewhere, it's good to be ready at the door before they get there. So you're just ready as soon as they arrive. You are good to go. And then, you know, always giving a little wave of thank you when someone lets you into like a lane while driving in traffic and you're trying to get into a very congested area. You know, those are all very, very important unwritten rules. This one may be one of the most. Make sure to buy a plunger before you need a plunger.

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is Radio. I'm Ethan. Well, there's all these different things people celebrate during the summertime. Of course, you're probably, you know, going out and enjoying the sunshine, maybe going out having a pool party, a barbecue. But why not go ahead and fast forward a few months, start celebrating Christmas a little bit early, have a Christmas in July festive fun day. We're going to do that, and we want you to be a part of it with our next parking lot party with Liz and Brian. This time around, we're going to be heading to the Asheville area. So Saturday, July 25th, 11 a.m. to 1.

p.m. We'll be at the Bojangles parking lot off of Asheville Highway, and we're going to have, of course, the first 30 people receive a custom-made hat from Brian's Hat Bar. We'll have some snacks and drinks provided by Bojangles, but also Christmas karaoke with Liz. So it's going to be so much fun. We're looking forward to a Christmas edition of our parking lot party. So if you're in the Asheville area, go ahead and start planning to be there on Saturday, July 25th. It's going to be a great time for sure.

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0: His Radio. I'm Ethan. We all are going to face tough times. We're going to have trials and challenges, things that are going to trip us up when we have big goals. And so we all have these mountains to climb, these big mountains that we're trying to get over. And the thing is, when we trust Jesus, He doesn't necessarily make the mountain smaller, but He'll make the climb easier. So trust Him. Take His hand. Let Him guide you through this trek, through this climbing over the mountain, and know that you can't make it to the other side.
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0: The STEAM Fair is happening this Saturday from 10 a.m. to noon at the Foundation's Early Learning Center in Greer with a curriculum showcase, fun kids activities, snacks, vendors, not to mention the entire event is completely free.

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1: His Radio, I'm Ethan. If you're needing some prayer today, just know that we have people ready to pray with you through our prayer line. You can call or text. Here's the number for you, 866-987-7729. That's 866-987-PRAY. If you need somebody to pray with you at this very moment, go ahead and call or text that number. Let's take a moment right now and let's pray together. Heavenly Father, we just come to you today thanking you for another day of life, thanking you for all that you've given us already in this day, Lord. Help us to be mindful of what we can do to serve you best, how we can share your love with others, how we can give your name above all names the most amount of praise, and just, Lord, help us to be diligent in our daily routines and tasks. Help us to accomplish what we need to, but most of all, help us to bring you to those who don't know you yet. Father, we just ask that you be with this person who's looking for reconciliation with their family. There's been a lot of losing touch, a lot of distance that's been created, praying for reunion, praying for restoration of these relationships, this person really wanting to get back into the good graces of their family. I'm also praying for a person who's been looking at their finances and wanting to get a home and be able to move into a place, but they've not been able to reach that point. So I just pray that they would be able to attain those goals, Lord. I pray that you provide for them, and if this is your will, that you would move them in the direction where they can have exactly what they need in the time that they need it to be able to have a home and to be able to call it their own. Father, we just thank you for giving us healing whenever we feel sick. Thank you for giving us strength when we feel weak. Thank you for lifting us up when we feel down. You are our great provider, our awesome defender, our wonderful, amazing, mighty God. And we just love you so much, Lord. So I just ask that you continue to keep us and watch over us in the days to come. Give us direction, Lord. Give us peace of mind in whatever decisions we make. It's all of this in your mighty and precious name that I pray, Father. Amen.

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0: It's His Radio. I'm Ethan. We all love to be comfortable. Of course, you want to feel good. You want to feel at ease. So therefore, comfort is something we all strive for. So we have routines. We have rhythms. And we follow these routines and these rhythms to stay comfortable for years, maybe even decades. But sometimes God may say, hey, why don't you step out of your comfort zone for a little bit? He may push us to do something that we are not comfortable with, something that kind of ruffles our feathers a little bit, something that moves us in a way that actually helps us to grow, helps us to lean on Him even more, to give a little bit more control over that we've been trying to hold on to ourselves. And so if you feel that, if you feel like God's moving you to do something and you feel a little bit uneasy about it, you feel a little bit uncomfortable about the idea, that may just be Him trying to move you to help you to grow and to have more faith in Him. So step out in faith. Give over that control. Allow Him to move you in a mighty way.
1: 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A high this afternoon, noon 95. Heat index 100 to 105. Mainly clear, mid-70s tonight. And then we're back to sunshine on Friday. A high near 95. A heat index in the low to mid-100s. We could encounter an isolated shower or storm in the mix on Saturday. A high low 90s. Scattered showers and storms low 90s on Sunday. I'm meteorologist Sally Russell with more uplifting and encouraging music next on His Radio 89.3.
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15: Okay. I'm about to-

It's a good day. His radio, I'm Ethan. If you see something that looks a little off, something that doesn't feel right, do you do something? Do you step in and take action? This 14-year-old boy, he was out riding his bike. He's in the Arizona heat. It's 104 degrees outside. And he sees this woman who's walking along the sidewalk. She's kind of stumbling. She looks like she's lost. And he drives over there to her and he kind of says, "Ma'am, is everything okay? Do you need any help?" And she's like, "No, I'm just going back to my apartment building. I just got groceries." And she's carrying these bags, but the heat had gotten to her. She was disoriented. He could tell that she wasn't feeling good. And so he ended up taking her over to a shady spot. He got her to kind of talk to him, and he understood that maybe she was a little lost. And so ended up getting to the point where he called the paramedics, had her go on her phone and call them so that way they could come and get her some help, and then got a hold of her family and everything. Turns out she had missed her turn for her apartment by about 2 miles, and she was just walking, but the heat and the sweat and everything just disoriented her so much that she didn't even realize that she had walked that far. But because this 14-year-old boy noticed it, said something, and then got her help, she was able to get back home. She was able to be taken care of. They were able to give her lots of liquids and get her back to a place where she could be coherent. It's just one of those simple things. He saw something and he did something. A great lesson for all of us.

0: Shaken espresso? That's a win. 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That's more common than you might think.
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1: I'm Ethan, it's his radio. In the springtime, we always have to be prepared to spring forward an hour, and then you get to the fall and you fall back an hour. It's the daylight savings time that we do every single year. And, you know, it's kind of one of those things. You got to adjust, right? Every time it happens, you're like, okay, here we go. Losing an hour of sleep, gaining an hour of sleep. You kind of go back and forth, back and forth. And so it's that week of adjustment period afterwards. But pretty soon, maybe this won't be the case anymore because the House of Representatives, they just passed a bill called the Sunshine Protection Act, and they want to make daylight savings time permanent. That means we wouldn't be going back and forth anymore with the hour changes. Now, it still has to go to the Senate before it's officially going to be put into, you know, a real thing. I mean, it's still got a lot of hands

to go through, but there's still that possibility. I know we've been talking about this for a long time, but we're getting that much closer that we may not actually have to worry about resetting the clocks anymore. You may just have to get used to being like, okay, this is the new time we're sticking with, and we're not going to change it anymore.

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0: His radio, I'm Ethan. Anytime somebody is handing out some free sweets, I am going to be right there, ready to take, because I think it's awesome. I love having any kind of sweet treat, especially during the summertime. You get some ice cream. If it's free, it's for me. So that's maybe the same thing for you. Maybe you love the fact that you can get some nice frozen treats and not have to worry about the cost. Well, that's why we want you to come and be a part of our His Radio Chill Zone. We've been doing this all throughout the summer. We've got a few more stops to make as well for you and your family to come hang out with His Radio in our Fun Patrol. 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So three more stops in Monroe, Toccoa, and Hendersonville. So if you want to be at one of those three stops, if you want to make sure that you can be there 10 a.m. to 11 a.m. on the different dates we got coming up, check out all the details, hisradio.com.
1: Plenty of sunshine, lots of heat today. A high this afternoon, noon 95. Heat index 100 to 105. Mainly clear mid-70s tonight. And then we're back to sunshine on Friday. A high near 95. A heat index in the low to mid-100s. We could encounter an isolated shower or storm in the mix on Saturday. A high low 90s. Scattered showers and storms low 90s on Sunday. I'm meteorologist Sally Russell with more uplifting and encouraging music next on His Radio 89.3.
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0: Take some time to pause for a cause. This Saturday from 10 a.m. to 2 p.m., Swamp Rabbit Animal Hospital and Travelers Rest. Gonna have some food, live music, and raffles to support the Humane Shelter. It's free to attend.

0: you've been.
1: His radio, I'm Ethan. When I was a kid, I collected a lot of different things. I collected little die-cast cars from NASCAR. I had a ton of those, my favorite drivers. At one point, I would collect the little wrappers from Dove Chocolates because they had little sayings on them. And same thing with, like, you know, fortune cookies and the little things you get inside, the little, like, sayings. Those kinds of things. You know, just for years, I would collect random things. And then I got older and I stopped collecting as much. I did collect some Batman things for a while. And then, you know, kind of got to this point where I collected cards and things like that. But it's one of those things where you kind of start a collection and then you just start taking off with that. And it can be years that you do this, and maybe you've still continued to do that. So I want to know, is there something that you have collected for years? What is it that you collect? You can let me know by texting in to 800-447-7234 or use the open mic on the His Radio app. What's something you collected for years?

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1: His Radio, I'm Ethan. We all maybe have something that we love to collect. Maybe you've collected something for years, and it's something that you still have been collecting to this day. Wanted to know what's something that you have collected for years and years. Angie, she texted in. She said, I've been collecting angel figurines for over 15 years, which is amazing. And I think that's awesome because, you know, you always will find some new ones, different designs, different types. And it's just cool to be able to add to the collection, right? I've got an aunt who collects the Precious Moments dolls. And every time there's like new ones out, she's like ready for it. So I understand. Sometimes you get that little bug of wanting to collect and you just can't shake it. You're like, okay, I got to get the next thing and the next thing.
2: Plenty of sunshine, lots of heat today. A high this afternoon near 95. Heat index 100 to 105. Mainly clear mid-70s tonight. And then we're back to sunshine on Friday. A high near 95. A heat index in the low to mid-100s. We could encounter an isolated shower or storm in the mix on Saturday. A high low 90s. Scattered showers and storms low 90s on Sunday. I'm meteorologist Sally Russell with more uplifting and encouraging music next on Hughes Radio 89.3.
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1: It's the Banjo Extravaganza Festival this weekend, Friday and Saturday at Haygood Mills in Pickens. 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

His Radio. I'm Ethan. There's been a lot of stories that have been coming out of the World Cup, and this may be one of the craziest, most full-circle moments ever seen in any sport ever. But now the stage is set for the final of the World Cup to be between Argentina and Spain. Now, two of the big names for both teams are, of course, Messi on Argentina, and then a young man named Yamal, who is on Spain. Now, Yamal is 19 years old, okay? And what's crazy is he's facing off against Messi, and they've actually had an interaction years prior when Yamal was 5 months old. You see, there was this charity calendar photo shoot event that took place, and they had kind of like a raffle situation, and Yamal's family entered him in. So as a five-month-old baby, he got to take a picture with a famous footballer who happened to be Messi. So there's a picture of Messi, who's very young in his career, in 2007, posing with this little baby who is now going to be facing against him in the World Cup final. I mean, you just can't write these kind of things. It's amazing how it all comes together.

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0: I'm Ethan. It's his radio. I would say that a lot of people probably couldn't name a favorite soccer player before the World Cup came to the United States. But now I would say a lot of people might say that their favorite soccer player is Erling Haaland of Norway. He really did bring a lot of his charm. He had his, you know, long blonde hair, his big smile. He talked about how much he loved America and was enjoying his time spending, evenings getting to know other Americans that he met while he was here. And not only that, he took back some souvenirs, and they're actually making some pretty big headlines because he was in Dallas and ended up getting some taxidermied squirrels and a taxidermied raccoon. And apparently the company that made these, they were like in different situations and stuff, and they got really popular. And so immediately they sold out of all their stock, because when people found out that Erling Haaland had these taxidermied animals and you could get them at this place, they had orders coming in like crazy. So now that place has officially sold out of their merch.
1: Plenty of sunshine, lots of heat today. A high this afternoon, near 95. Heat index 100 to 105. Mainly clear, but 70s tonight. And then we're back to sunshine on Friday. A high near 95. A heat index in the low to mid 100s. We could encounter an isolated shower or storm in the mix on Saturday. A high low 90s. Scattered showers and storms low 90s on Sunday. I'm meteorologist Sally Russell with more lifting and encouraging music next on Hughes Radio 89.3.
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0: Looking to homeschool your kids? 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You'll have lots of different resources for co-ops.

His Radio, I'm Ethan. A great commercial has a great jingle, and it sticks in your head for years later. I mean, like, the other day, my wife was just talking back and forth. We were having a conversation, and then all of a sudden, she just, you know, was talking about how randomly she will think about this commercial, and she can still remember every word of it to this day because it was something that she had always heard as a kid, and it just stuck with her. And I thought about that. I'm like, you know what? There are some commercials where the jingles just get stuck in your head so easily, like the meow, meow, meow, meow, meow, meow, meow, meow. You know, that one, and then the... I mean, I think the most iconic one of all, the J.G. Wentworth one, like, you know, that whole thing. Like, it's, there's certain jingles that you just can't get out of your head. They're always going to stay with you. Maybe there's one that has been in your head for years and years. You still can remember it to this day. I would love to hear what commercial jingle got stuck in your head. You can let me know. Text in to 800-447-7234 or use the open mic on the His Radio app. What's that commercial jingle that got stuck in your head for years and years?

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0: His radio, I'm Ethan. You know, there's lots of different commercials over the years that just get stuck in your head. You know, certain jingles that you just can't shake and you always think about it. Wanted to know, what's a commercial jingle that just got stuck in your head? Wanted to hear from you. And, well, what do you think?
1: Cheerios.
0: Okay, yes, a classic. Cheerios always is a good one. And yes, that jingle definitely gets stuck in your head after you hear it for at least once or twice in a day. Okay, how about you?
2: My baloney has a first name. It's O-S-C-A-R. My baloney has a second name. It's M-A-Y-E-R. Oh, I love to eat it every day. And if you ask me why, I say... 'cause Oscar Mayer has a way with
0: B-O-L-O-G-N-A. Oh, yes, the classic Oscar Mayer song. I feel like that is one of the most iconic and easy to get in your ear and get stuck there, the earworm of the jingles for commercials for sure. If you've got a commercial that always gets stuck in your head or you've had in your head for years, you kind of bring it up every once in a while, let me know. What is that for you? You can text in to 800-447-7234. 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
3: Plenty of sunshine, lots of heat today. A high this afternoon, near 95. Heat index 100 to 105. Mainly clear, mid-70s tonight. And then we're back to sunshine on Friday. A high near 95. A heat index in the low to mid-100s. We could encounter an isolated shower or storm in the mix on Saturday. A high low 90s. Scattered showers and storms low 90s on Sunday. I'm meteorologist Sally Russell with more uplifting and encouraging music next on His Radio 89.3.
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0: The STEAM Fair is happening this Saturday from 10 a.m. to noon at the Foundation's Early Learning Center in Greer with a curriculum showcase, fun kids activities, snacks, vendors, not to mention the entire event is completely free.

His radio, I'm Ethan. Well, there's a lot of commercials that come and go, but a lot of them have jingles that just stick with you for a long, long time. They become an earworm and you can't get them out of your head. You might just start singing it randomly. So I wanted to know, what are those commercial jingles that have gotten stuck in your head for years? Well, Jim says he agrees with a lot of people here. The My Baloney Has a First Name. It's OSCAR, the Oscar Mayer song. It is one of those things. Once it gets in your head, you can't get rid of it. So, Jim, I'm right there with you. Holly, she said that, first of all, she has the Chili's one that always gets in her head. The I want my baby back, baby back, baby back. I want my baby back, baby back. Chili's, baby back ribs, barbecue sauce. Yes, that one. I quote all the time. I love it. And gets that stuck in her head. And she also said, yes, J.G. Wentworth. It's the all the time she hears the people singing and has that in her head too. So yes, agree with you, Holly. I always have that one too. We had another person said, I'm a donut nut. I'm a donut nut. I'm a nut for Krispy Kreme. And then we also have another person who said, there might be bugs on some of you mugs. There ain't no bugs on me, which yeah, I do know that one too. So it's like, yeah, there's just certain things. Whoever wrote these jingles, they knew what they were doing because they stuck with us all these years later.

0: all know how hot summer gets around these parts.
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2: It's just important to me to have that positivity.
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0: His Radio, I'm Ethan. Sometimes if you see something that's a little off, you want to do something. Try to help out as much as you can. This 14-year-old boy, he was doing something very simple. He was riding his bike down the street in Arizona. It's hot outside. It's 104 degrees. And he notices this woman who's walking on the sidewalk. She looks like she's kind of wobbly a little bit. She doesn't look like she's looking too great. So he goes over to her and asks her if she needs any help. And she's disoriented, and she's sweating like crazy. And she goes, I'm just walking back home from the grocery store. But the boy knows the area. He says, well, there's not really any places around here that are like apartments or anything like that. And the woman's like, oh, it should be around here somewhere. Well, he gets her over to the shade and gets her to cool down a little bit, asks her if there's anybody he can call. You know, they call her son so that way they can get some help. But also he calls some of the paramedics to come and get her cooled down because she was overheating like crazy. And so they do. They come. They help her. Turns out she had actually been walking for about 2 miles past where she was supposed to turn to go to her apartment complex. But because of the heat, because of the conditions, she was disoriented and she didn't know where she was. So this little boy, 14 years old, actually ended up helping her to get the help that she needed.
1: Oh, wow.

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0: 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Nothing artificial about that.
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0: your love.
1: His Radio, I'm Ethan. A lot of times we can get very comfortable with our routines, our rhythms. We maybe have done the same things for years or decades even. And when we get comfortable with those things, doing the same old, we're not necessarily going to grow as much as we could. Because when we venture off the beaten path, sometimes that unknown area that we're not used to is uncomfortable, so we kind of stay away. But are we limiting our experience of all the fullness and beauty of God if we don't step out of our comfort zone? Sometimes God wants to challenge us and to help us to be molded and shaped into a stronger and more experienced person when we step out of those comfortable barriers that we put up for ourselves. So maybe today, if you've never done that before, if you've never gotten out of pattern, gotten out of routine, maybe just step out in faith and see where God leads you.
2: We'll cruise through the night with a mainly clear sky. Overnight lows will drop down into the mid-70s. Sunny skies, a hot one on Friday, a high right around 95, that heat index close to 105. Mid-70s on Friday night, isolated showers and storms on Saturday, otherwise sunshine, low to mid-90s. Scattered showers and storms Sunday, low 90s, and back in the low 90s with sunshine on Monday. I'm meteorologist Sally Russell with more uplifting and encouraging music next on His Radio 89.3.
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His Radio, I'm Ethan. Sometimes I'll go back, I'll watch old home videos of my sisters, my cousins, and I all singing Christmas songs to our parents. And I think, wow, they were such a great audience. They were so kind to listen to us because, let's just say, not all of us were gifted with song. But here's the thing. Whether you're gifted or not with the ability to sing, having fun is what it's all about when it comes to karaoke, which is why I think you're going to love this, because we're going to have a little bit of Christmas karaoke coming up with our next parking lot party with Liz and Brian. So it's going to be themed Christmas in July, Saturday, July 25th, 11 a.m. to 1 p.m. at the Bojangles parking lot off of Asheville Highway in Fletcher, North Carolina. If you're one of the first 30 people to come and join us, you will get a custom-made hat from Brian's Hat Bar for free. Also, you get some snacks, drinks provided by Bojangles, and then start singing all your favorite Christmas songs. Little Drummer Boy, if you want to just go vrum, vrum, vrum, that's it. That's fine. You know, it's still part of it, right? It's still part of the song. You can do that, but it's still so much fun. Karaoke with Liz is going to be going on. We hope to see you there. Our next parking lot party with Liz and Brian. Every

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0: Biz Radio. I'm Ethan. When you think about all the things we encounter in this life, we're climbing a mountain. We've got to overcome grief. We've got to overcome hardship. We've got to overcome all the things that derail our plans. But when we have those challenges, those trials, those things that trip us up, aren't you glad to know that we can trust Jesus, who doesn't make the mountain smaller necessarily, but he makes the climbing easier?
1: We'll cruise through the night with a mainly clear sky. Overnight lows will drop down into the mid-70s. Sunny skies, a hot one on Friday, a high right around 95, that heat index close to 105. Mid-70s on Friday night, isolated showers and storms on Saturday, otherwise sunshine, low to mid-90s. Scattered showers and storms Sunday, low 90s, and back in the low 90s with sunshine on Monday. I'm meteorologist Sally Russell with more uplifting and encouraging music next on His Radio 89.3.
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7: 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I'm Brian of His Radio Mornings with Liz and Brian. Anytime you have a prayer request, you have a prayer need, you want someone to pray with you, call or text the His Radio Prayer Line at 866-987-PRAY, 866-987-7729.
0: Take some time to pause for a cause. This Saturday from 10 a.m. to 2 p.m., Swamp Rabbit Animal Hospital and Travelers Rest. Gonna have some food, live music, and raffles to support the Humane Shelter. It's free to attend.

0: I'm Ethan. It's his radio. Love that new song from Sean Rodriguez, Just Like God. It's amazing all the cool things that God's doing through our music and through the people who share the stories of their life and what's going on. And I just think maybe you'll hear something that's going to resonate with you tonight from Donna Cruz. She'll be coming in just a few minutes.
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0: Brandon Lake and Gratitude on his radio. Hi, I'm Donna Cruz. Last time I was at the dentist, I looked to my left as I'm kind of laying down in the chair, and there's still a sink and the little cups too. But one thing I was joking about this with the hygienist as she was cleaning my teeth, our kids will never know the humiliation of having to just lean over and spit, because now they've got the little, you know, suck-o-matic that takes all the gunk out of your mouth as you're getting your cleaning done. But I thought of that as someone was pointing out these things that are going to go by the wayside, probably because younger generations, Gen Z and millennials, aren't buying them. More than half have never had a landline at home. And cable TV, who needs it? They're streaming services. I thought this one was a little bit strange. My grandmother, my mother, and I have used fabric softener. I don't use it so much anymore. But it's been pointed out by younger generations that it's just another unnecessary expense. And they also worry about the chemicals. This one I've seen firsthand because I have my mom's china from when she got married. I've used it maybe a couple of times. And anyone I can pass it down to is like, nah, I'm good. This one was on the list. And even though I agree with it wholeheartedly, I don't think it's going to go away. Younger generations say that greeting cards are overpriced, wasteful, and impersonal, that they can get the job done with a heartfelt text or by sending a digital card. My husband and I agreed on this a long time ago that we would not waste the $4 to $7 on a card. Like hardly ever, not for anniversaries, birthdays, Christmas. But we have gone into a store and said, hey, come and look at this. This is the card I would get for you if I felt like wasting money. And after mentioning this to some friends, I know that we're not the only ones who do that either.
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0: 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Hi, I'm Donna Cruz. Well, time to dust off the jingle bells and find your Santa hat. It's Christmas in July at the next parking lot party with Liz and Brian. 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Christmas karaoke. Who's up for it? 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
1: We'll cruise through the night with a mainly clear sky. Overnight lows will drop down into the mid-70s. Sunny skies, a hot one on Friday, a high right around 95, that heat index close to 105. Mid-70s on Friday night, isolated showers and storms on Saturday, otherwise sunshine, low to mid-90s. Scattered showers and storms Sunday, low 90s, and back in the low 90s with sunshine on Monday. I'm meteorologist Sally Russell with more uplifting and encouraging music next on His Radio 89.3.
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